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2: 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Understanding each other because we share the same experiences, the same vocabulary. Following the same paths that others have walked. If only we can pick up the trail. 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
6: George Washington, Herbert Hoover, and Parkersburg, those will be the 6 teams vying and competing. And I think Dave said it, this event has grown and grown and grown. I know you used to talk with Wayne about it a lot when he was kind of overseeing this, and he was just amazed at how from the first year to the next year, and so on and so forth. And right now it seems like you guys have really, really got this to where it is a special, special event, and that's what all state tournaments, state championships should be like. So congratulations to the SSAC, and I know all of the folks, all the hard work that goes into every tournament, and this one certainly will be about the same. You're going to start, 9 o'clock next Tuesday morning, huh?
7: Yes, sir. 9 o'clock. We're going to be starting. Hopefully, we'll have great weather. Right now, it's 85 degrees high for that day. It's about 16% chance of rain. We speak about how the growth is, how it's grown so much. I wanted to say we have 34 schools that's going to be represented on Tuesday on that golf course, and that's amazing. I mean, it shows the growth of this sport.
6: That's tremendous. Sorry, my friend. And by the way, do us a favor, and we want to speak with a medalist next Wednesday night on our show, okay? You set that up for us, okay?
7: Yes, sir.
6: All right. We'd be more than happy to talk with your medalist coming up next Wednesday night, all right?
7: Okay. That's great.
6: Jason, I appreciate it, buddy. Best of luck. Great weather, and we'll talk with you again next week, okay?
7: Thank you, guys. You have a great evening.
6: Thank you, buddy. That's Jason Bankston from the WVSSAC. Next Tuesday, 9 a.m., the Lynx at Woodbridge, and it's in the Parkersburg area. Check it out. You'll see some great golf. Let's turn our attention back to football. The head man of the Bridgeport Indians, Tyler Ferris, joins us now. Tyler, welcome in.
8: Hey, guys. How you doing tonight?
6: We're doing well. The Bridgeport

0: wisdom. I wish we'd quit talking about age and older people, by the way. I had someone say to me, Monday. Well, you know, it was a younger person, You know what they said about talking about a date and something? The late 1900s. Are you kidding me? That was just a few years ago, people.
1: True.
2: Yeah.
0: I mean, 1998 was not that long ago.
1: Yeah, Y2K is just a memory.
0: Yeah. Not a good one.
2: We all woke up the next day and life was fine.
0: Everything was fine. Everything was fine. Austin Scott, the head coach of the RCB Flying Eagles, is going to join us when we return. Stay with us. High School Sports Line. We're back after this.
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0: Welcome back in, High School Sports Line. Fred Persinger, Dave Jekyll, and Joe Brocato with you on this Wednesday evening. Football, big, big schedule coming up Friday night. We'll be picking our games of the week coming up shortly right now. Back to the phones, and head coach Austin Scott, now in his fourth season as the head coach of the Flying Eagles of Robert C. Byrd. Austin, welcome in.
8: Hey, how's it going, guys?
0: Going well for your Flying Eagles. Nice win to open up the season last week over Lewis County. Give me your thoughts on that ball game. What did you see from your kids?
8: It's a good win. You know, you'll take any of them as you get them. We had a sloppy first half, bunch of penalties.

0: Hey, we've got a break to take. We come back. We're going to join Zach Belcher. Zach Belcher is the head coach of the Tigers of Chapmanville. We'll join Zach when we return on High School Sports Line. We're back after this.
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0: Welcome back in, final segment of the program, and we're joined by Zach Belcher, the head coach of the Chapmanville Tigers. Zach, welcome in, my friend.
9: Hey, guys. Thanks for having me on.
0: Hey, our pleasure. A nice start to the season over a rival in Scott, 34-0. Good start for your Chapmanville Tigers.
9: Yeah. We went out there, and, Coach Mullen's done a good job getting his boys ready here last Friday, and our boys went out there. And it's always tough to go into Scott, especially a rivalry game. You never know what you're going to get, and glad we came out on top.
10: That was a methodical win, wasn't it? 34-0, you just slowly, quarter by quarter, just kind of put the Skyhawks away?
9: Yes. We got out there, and, we had a game plan going into it, and then we started running a little bit tempo on them. You know, started moving the ball down the field pretty good, and, our line started wearing on their team, and, hats off to, Coach Barker in the offense and Coach Bender on the defense. Coach Bender pitching a shutout, Coach Barker putting 34 points up there. And, hats off to our special teams coach, too, Coach Wimpson. Had Ashton McClanahan go out there and get 10 points on the board for the night for special teams. It was a good night and good win for the Tigers.
11: You did mention a guy was going to ask about an Ashton McClanahan, your kicker. How much does he maybe make you reconsider field position? Like, he hits from 42 yards. I assume that maybe in certain situations that will affect the way you guys can maybe call some things too.
9: Yeah, it's always good whenever we get inside the red zone, if we get stalled out, having a guy like Ashton McClanahan to be able to put it through the uprights. It don't put as much pressure.

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0: penalties. They jointly agreed on the sanctions, and so, and that's because the union would not have taken that stance if, you know, there was a suspension involved for Kawhi. You know, the union's obviously going to fight on behalf of the player.
1: All right. Well, we got to leave it there, Mark. Appreciate you as always, man. We'll do it again.
2: Unless it's Trevor Bauer. That's the only time the baseball union didn't stand up for anybody. I'm serious.
1: 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Thank you, man.
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0: good,
1: out.
0: Guys. Talk soon.
1: Yes. 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
5: 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Seems like everyone's talking all at once and over each other because they just want to be heard. They're taking selfies and oversharing. But we know that it's not about hearing. It's about listening. Listening to what's actually happening with our fellow veterans. Understanding each other because we share the same experiences, the same vocabulary, following the same paths that others have walked. If only we can pick up the trail. 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
7: And here's what you need to know.
8: The NBA has stripped the Los Angeles Clippers of 5 first-round draft picks and fined them $30 million for circumventing the salary cap. The NBA additionally suspended owner Steve Ballmer for 1 year and suspended president of basketball operations Lawrence Frank for 6 months. Kawhi Leonard was fined $700,000 but was not disciplined further. Leonard's former business representative, Uncle Dennis Robertson, was banned from all NBA-related business dealings for 5 years. Right now in Major League Baseball, it is the Twins who are losing at home to the Tigers 5-2, top of the eighth inning. Brewers over the Cubs 6-5, bottom of the sixth inning in Chicago. Earlier today, the Blue Jays shut out the Guardians 11-0. Mariners outscored the Red Sox 8-3. Diamondbacks edged the Phillies 1-0. Reds over the Padres 7-3, and the Braves shut out the Nationals 9-0. Tiger Woods has had his driver's license suspended for 5 years as part of a plea deal in his DUI case.
9: Let's do it!
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18: And here's what you need to know.
19: The NBA has stripped the Clippers of 5 first-round draft picks and fined them $30 million for circumventing the salary cap. The league additionally suspended owner Steve Ballmer for 1 year and suspended president of basketball operations Lawrence Frank for 6 months. Kawhi Leonard was fined $700,000 but was not disciplined further. Leonard's former business representative, Uncle Dennis Robertson, was banned from all NBA-related business dealings for 5 years. Right now in Major League Baseball, it's the bottom of the 10th inning in Minnesota, where the Twins and the Tigers are tied at 5 apiece. Freddie Freeman with the 3-run homer, and the Dodgers lead the Cardinals at home 3-0. It's the top of the 3rd inning. The Yankees are up on the Angels in Anaheim 1-0, top of the 6th inning. The Blue Jays already shut out the Guardians 11-0, and the Rockies beat the Orioles 6-5. In the NFL, the Las Vegas Raiders have named Kirk Cousins their starting quarterback. I'm Ansi Bolaños.
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6: 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You'll find today's full show and a best of version posted right after we get off the air. So quarterback news, quarterback news, quarterback news, right? We talked about Fernando Mendoza, Jalen Hurts, and now to the status of J.J. McCarthy.
8: Okay.
6: I told you a few days ago, hey, week one, he's going to be on a different team. Now, it could happen. We still have a long way to go until week one. And
8: still another week.
6: Labor Day weekend to go. Jason Lockenfora told us a couple nights ago, hey, I think there's going to be some activity, especially quarterback-wise, over Labor Day weekend. Teams carrying four quarterbacks. Teams carrying three that they're not going to keep them all. So I think you're going to see some quarterback movement.
8: See, your guy got named QB2 down in Miami.
6: Yeah.
8: Just showed up and he's already QB2.
6: He's going to beat the Jets at least once this year. But now we know, at least right now, what's going to happen to everybody's favorite quarterback who lost a quarterback derby is going to be on another team. J.J. McCarthy, according to Vikings GM Nolan Teasley, he said today that when the regular season comes around, he expects McCarthy to be part of the team's roster.
9: J.J. McCarthy's role is to continue to develop, to improve, and to support his teammates. And he's done an excellent job of that from the moment that I've been here, and from my understanding since he walked through the door.
10: You expect him to be on the roster for week one?
9: I do.
10: Is he the backup quarterback?
9: I wouldn't really necessarily comment on depth immediately, but I'm pleased that he's part of our present version of the Minnesota Vikings and excited about his future.
6: His role is to continue to develop, to improve, and support his teammates, as he just said. He's done all those. Well, outside of developing, I think he's done those things.
8: Okay.
6: Right? Yep. He has not developed. Won't even say he could be the backup quarterback, right? Probably going to lose that gig to Carson Wentz.
8: Yeah.
6: All of that stuff tells you the Vikings, that was basically the GM saying, we're stuck. We are absolutely stuck. We can't get rid of the guy. Nobody wants to give us what we're seeing is an acceptable return for a guy we took early in the first round that was supposed to be part of our future. We feel that if we're trading him now for what's out there, we're just going to be further embarrassed by a guy that we decided we made the worst quarterback decision in the history of the NFL, and it's just going to get even worse for us. I got news for you. It's worse when he's on the roster. You take whatever you can get. He's not.

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0: 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If only we can pick up the trail. 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

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Yes.

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0: Francis Tiafoe and 20 seed Tommy Paul, all advancing to the third round as well. Back to you guys.
1: Thank you very much, Monsi. Yes. Monsi live bet the U.S. Open.
0: Go Carlos Alcaraz.
2: There you go. May tomorrow be better.
0: Dropped his first set. I ain't got time for that, Carlos.
1: Yeah. No. And at least all the action ended before like we got done with the show.
2: No, that's
1: last
2: true.
1: Night. Yeah, last night was rough, man. We're still going on. We went off the air.
0: The U.S. Open?
3: Yeah, it literally ended, what, about a half a minute before we got off the air.
1: Zverev was still going on.
0: Yes. No, they're starting at like 5 a.m. East Coast time, I think, tomorrow.
1: Yeah, good luck.
0: Because it starts at 8 a.m. here.
1: Yeah. We're changing that schedule.
0: Yeah.
3: I like this.
1: Thank you very much, Monsi. I know this was probably the most difficult sports day you have ever had.
0: It's fine. It's been
1: Thank you very much.
0: I've been a Clippers fan for a while. There's been some rough ones.
1: Yeah, I know. It's not always hip to clip.
0: No.
1: I get it. But all right.
0: Clippers gonna clip.
1: Thank you.
0: They won't clip.
1: Coming up next, speaking of the Clippers, you want a hot take on that story? Oh, we got it for you next right here. Jason and Mike, Fox Sports Radio.
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0: being worth $150 billion. He says, blank all of you. When I get back in a year, you see the players I'm signing. I'm going to blow past the second apron.
1: No, I like that.
0: I'm going to make sure I get talent back here in L.A. because that's the only way you can do it is by spending all kinds of money. He clearly can. He's the richest owner in the NBA. Go ahead, do it. I hope he doesn't.
1: Yeah, we talked a lot about this over the course of the night. Check out the podcast. Just real quick, it's like CBA must be really just ironclad that you can't take part of their money away. Because that would have been the most punitive. You had a circumvention.
0: Bauma's now only worth a paltry $5 billion. Coming up next, my buddy Ben Maller. 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

0: The Ben Maller Show on Fox Sports Radio. It's an old school kind of vibe. As we hang out together, big story everyone's yapping about here, the People's Team, the Clippers. Everyone wishes they'd had a boss like Steve Ballmer. Man, pay you money under the table. That's the way to go. Can all bosses be more like Steve Ballmer? Well, the Clips got dinged by the NBA. I don't think it's as big a deal as everyone's making it out to be. I don't really care about the draft picks. It's not my money. But we're reacting to that. 877-99 on Fox. That's 877-996-6369. If you'd like to be part of the live radio show, you can also hit us up on the X Machine and send your comments in, care of at Ben Maller. Also, don't forget, hour three, it's Ask Ben, hashtag Ask Ben. Very original. That'll be coming up in hour number three. You can say hello to La Reina, the corn dog of the show right there. Say hello to her.
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0: Don't talk to me. 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
6: 1-2, the pitch to Wells, swung on, bouncing ball right side, through, goes into right field. Here comes Rosario, here comes Cabby, throws to the plate, not in time! Austin Wells rings the bell, a two-run single here in the top of the 10th.
5: You heard it all on the Yankees radio network. They held on 6-3 to beat the Angels in Anaheim, while the Cardinals held on 8-6 to beat the Dodgers in 10 innings. And LA manager Dave Roberts told the media that shutting down Shohei Ohtani as a pitcher for the season is an option. The Brewers had a 9-5 win over the Cubs in Chicago, while the Astros blanked the White Sox 2-0. And in the NBA, the league has stripped the Clippers of five first-round draft picks and fined them $30 million for circumventing the salary cap. Additionally, they have suspended owner Steve Ballmer for 1 year. I'm Monty Bolaños.
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who go not end up winning. There is another example of that, a very prominent example of that. Yeah, that's it. We're just on a journey into the world of words. A lot of powerful microphones of FSR emanating live from as we undergo climate change on a nightly basis every hour on the get famous Fox Sports Radio studios where Sean and Gunner from Minnesota. 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So our lead this hour from Lost Wages, Nevada, a fine city. We had a great weekend in Vegas. Everyone's so kind there. Have a lot of loyal minions to the show that live in Vegas. Dante out there at the liquor store, though he's getting upgraded over to the Circa. He's going to have a job over there, and we're happy for Dante. And you got Big Balls Bob and Tammy in Vegas and all the others that I'm not naming right now, and they're yelling at me, hey, what about me, Balor? All right, calm down. So the news out, the Raiders have made a decision, and that is our lead this hour. The Raiders officially naming the rotting carcass of

0: You served behind the desk.
1: You served in combat.
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4: As veterans, we've dealt with noise. 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We can handle that kind of noise. 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It seems like everyone's talking all at once and over each other because they just want to be heard. They're taking selfies and oversharing. But we know that it's not about hearing. It's about listening. Listening to what's actually happening with our fellow veterans. Understanding each other because we share the same experiences, the same vocabulary, following the same paths that others have walked. If only we can pick up the trail. Make the Connection is a place for veterans to hear stories from other veterans. 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
1: I couldn't be the mom my kids needed me to be.
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5: In baseball, the Cardinals took care of business in L.A.
6: First pitch to him is hit on the ground towards third base hit. Down the line. One run scores. Here comes another. Flying around third base is Sajesi. There's no play at the plate. A two-run double for Baez in the 10th inning. And the Cardinals lead 8-5.
5: You heard it on the Cardinals radio network. They held on 8-6 to beat the Dodgers in 10 innings. Austin Wells hit a 2-RBI single in the top of the 10th inning as the Yankees held on to defeat the Angels 6-3. The Tigers scored 5 runs in the 12th inning and held on to beat the Twins 11-6. The Astros blanked the White Sox 2-0, and the Brewers outscored the Cubs in Chicago 9-5. In tennis at the U.S. Open on the men's side, 2-seed Carlos Alcaraz dropped his first set but won the next 3 to advance to the third round. I'm Asi Bolaños.
7: 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Ben

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No, that's such a boomer thing. You know, it's you got to be on the social media.

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2: This is America in the Morning from Westwood One. Good morning, I'm John Trout. It's Thursday, September 3rd, 2026. Here's what's coming up on America in the Morning.
3: Iran attacks U.S. assets in the Persian Gulf after claims U.S. airstrikes hit a wedding in Iran, killing at least five. I'm John Stolness in Washington.
4: The DOJ suing a Kansas school district over what it calls secret gender transitions. I'm Clayton Neville.
2: A woman is arrested who was in the courtroom for the Lindsey Clancy murder trial and still no verdict in the case. Ed Donahue has business news, and a mass shooting in Minneapolis leaves three dead, including the shooter.
5: After more than 9 months at sea, the sailors from the USS Abraham Lincoln stepped off the ship at a port in eastern Thailand. I'm Donna Water.
6: Pabst Blue Ribbon.
7: Pabst Brewing Company is engaging in a lighthearted social media campaign to try and get back its stolen beer. I'm Jennifer King.
2: All ahead on America in the Morning. It's 7 past. Iran is accusing the United States of launching military strikes that they claim hit a wedding party in their country, killing at least five people and wounding dozens. John Stolness reports Iran responded by attacking U.S. military assets in the region.
3: In a speech at the White House Rose Garden, President Trump praised Defense Secretary Pete Hegseth for the U.S. military's attacks on Iran's radar systems and mine-laying assets over the last few days.
8: You did a good job last night in Iran, by the way. You knocked the hell out of them.

0: 6 is produced by Jeff McKay. I'm John Trout. 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
3: They are expected to make a full recovery.
4: I'm Dave Anthony, Fox News. The three police officers injured in Minneapolis responding to a shooting in an apartment building.
5: I can't emphasize enough how dangerous this situation was and how heroic our officers were in their response.
4: Mayor Jacob Frey, the gunman's dead. It's believed he shot himself after police got involved.
6: A total of seven people were shot, according to authorities. One victim died at the scene, one more at the hospital, while three others were transported from the scene. In addition, two officers were shot and are expected to make a full recovery, while a third officer was hurt during the response with non-life-threatening issues.
4: Well, that's Fox's Jan Lee Painter. Lindsey Clancy's jury will return for a sixth day of deliberations at her murder trial. Fox's Nate Foy outside the court in Plymouth, Massachusetts.
7: Yesterday, for the second time, they informed the court that they cannot reach a unanimous decision. At that point, the judge gave what is called a Tui Rodriguez charge in Massachusetts, which instructs the jury to continue deliberating, but it is a final warning before a possible mistrial. Listen to the judge.
8: There is no reason to suppose that the case will ever be submitted to 12 persons more intelligent, more impartial, or more competent to decide it, or that more or clear evidence will be produced.
4: Clancy's using an insanity defense in the killing of her three children. The U.S. did not go on the attack again last night in Iran, but the president warns he's prepared to do another one anytime. And as Fox's Madeline Rivera reports, he says the latest strikes Tuesday were heavy.
9: President Trump indicates Iran was trying to rebuild their radar and missile systems and deploy rockets that would have launched mines in the Strait of Hormuz.
10: We took out all of the new equipment that they tried to build along the Strait of Hormuz.
4: Oil prices are up again. Gas has gone up a nickel the last couple of days. 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
4: While the U.S. military remains on standby in case President Trump orders another attack on Iran, the Army needs a new leader and the Navy is getting one. First on that,
14: the president is nominating Hung Cao to serve as Secretary of the Navy. Cao has been acting Navy Secretary for the past 4 months, overseeing the Pentagon's program to ramp up shipbuilding. In a social media post, President Trump calls Cao a true warrior and is urging quick Senate confirmation.
4: That's Fox's Jared Halpern of the White House. As for the Army, Secretary Dan Driscoll resigned. Yesterday was his last day on the job.
15: There appears to be more questions than answers about why Driscoll stepped down after only about 18 months on the job. In a post on X, Driscoll wrote, serving in the role has been the honor of a lifetime, adding, quote, we could not have made the progress we did without the support of Secretary Hegseth.

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3: 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Seems like everyone's talking all at once and over each other because they just want to be heard. They're taking selfies and oversharing. 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It's about listening. Listening to what's actually happening with our fellow veterans. Understanding each other because we share the same experiences, the same vocabulary, following the same paths that others have walked. If only we can pick up the trail. Make the Connection is a place for veterans to hear stories from other veterans. 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

0: games for the program, and we are going to improve. We're going to continue to improve. I think it's more than the tactics, more than what we do from a defensive perspective or an attacking perspective. It's culture. It's the entire environment.
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3: Princeton police are investigating a reported sexual assault involving a woman and a man she met through an online dating service. Officers responded to Princeton Community Hospital after receiving a complaint about an alleged assault at a home on North Wickham Avenue. The woman told police that Eddie Porter, whom she described as her boyfriend, forced her to perform a sexual act after she refused. She said the two met through Facebook dating about 3 weeks earlier. The police report contains conflicting dates concerning when the alleged assault occurred. The allegations remained under investigation and no charges were listed in the report. The Omelet Shop in Beckley says it's staying open. The restaurant announced the decision on social media back on Tuesday with a picture of its roadside sign reading, "They have spoken. We are staying open." The owners have previously considered selling the longtime Harper Road restaurant, raising questions about its future. Customers quickly welcomed the announcement, with many expressing excitement that the popular breakfast and dinner-style restaurant will continue serving the Beckley area. A popular Fayetteville restaurant is expanding into Raleigh County. Kobe Asian Fusion announced Tuesday that it plans to open a second location at Shady Spring Plaza in Beaver. The restaurant says the new location will offer the same food, service, and atmosphere customers have enjoyed at its Fayetteville location over the past 7 years. Construction is expected to begin soon, with the new restaurant scheduled to open by late fall. An official opening date will be announced later. The West Virginia Supreme Court canceled oral arguments Wednesday after Justice Bill Wooten suffered a medical issue while on the bench. Emergency personnel were called to the courtroom during the first case of the court's fall term. The court says Wooten was conscious, alert, and speaking with first responders before being taken to a local hospital for evaluation. Arguments were canceled for the remainder of the day and will be rescheduled. Wooten, a Beckley resident, had served on the state Supreme Court since 2021. He will turn 82 later on this month. If you see news happening, text news to 35651 to submit a tip. That's your news update. I'm Fred Persinger II.
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1: 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From chains clanking as they're clamped onto cargo, to orders coming down the chain of command. We can handle that kind of noise. Back home, the noise is different. It seems like everyone's talking all at once and over each other because they just want to be heard. They're taking selfies and oversharing. 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It's about listening. 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Understanding each other because we share the same experiences, the same vocabulary, following the same paths that others have walked. If only we can pick up the trail. 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

boyfriend forced her to perform a sexual act after she refused. She said the two met through Facebook dating about 3 weeks earlier. The police report contains conflicting dates concerning when the alleged assault occurred. The allegations remain under investigation and no charges were listed in the report. The Omelet Shop in Beckley says it's staying open. The restaurant announced the decision on social media back on Tuesday with a picture of its roadside sign reading, "They have spoken. We are staying open." The owners have previously considered selling the longtime Harper Road restaurant, raising questions about its future. Customers quickly welcomed the announcement, with many expressing excitement that the popular breakfast and dinner-style restaurant will continue serving the Beckley area. A popular Fayetteville restaurant is expanding into Raleigh County. Kobe Asian Fusion announced Tuesday that it plans to open a second location at Shady Spring Plaza in Beaver. The restaurant says the new location will offer the same food, service, and atmosphere customers have enjoyed at its Fayetteville location over the past 7 years. Construction is expected to begin soon, with the new restaurant scheduled to open by late fall. An official opening date will be announced later. The West Virginia Supreme Court canceled oral arguments Wednesday after Justice Bill Wooten suffered a medical issue while on the bench. Emergency personnel were called to the courtroom during the first case of the court's fall term. The court says Wooten was conscious, alert, and speaking with first responders before being taken to a local hospital for evaluation. Arguments were canceled for the remainder of the day and will be rescheduled. Wooten, a Beckley resident, had served on the state Supreme Court since 2021. He will turn 82 later on this month. If you see news happening, text NEWS to 35651 to submit a tip. That's your news update. I'm Fed Persinger II.

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0: They just want to be heard. They're taking selfies and oversharing. But we know that it's not about hearing. It's about listening. Listening to what's actually happening with our fellow veterans. Understanding each other because we share the same experiences, the same vocabulary, following the same paths that others have walked. If only we can pick up the trail. 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
8: And the end.

dates concerning when the alleged assault occurred. The allegations remain under investigation and no charges were listed in the report. The Omelet Shop in Beckley says it's staying open. The restaurant announced the decision on social media back on Tuesday with a picture of its roadside sign reading, "They have spoken. We are staying open." The owners have previously considered selling the longtime Harper Road restaurant, raising questions about its future. Customers quickly welcomed the announcement, with many expressing excitement that the popular breakfast and dinner style restaurant will continue serving the Beckley area. A popular Fayetteville restaurant is expanding into Raleigh County. Kobe Asian Fusion announced Tuesday that it plans to open a second location at Shady Spring Plaza in Beaver. The restaurant says the new location will offer the same food, service, and atmosphere customers have enjoyed at its Fayetteville location over the past 7 years. Construction is expected to begin soon, with the new restaurant scheduled to open by late fall. An official opening date will be announced later. The West Virginia Supreme Court canceled oral arguments Wednesday after Justice Bill Wooten suffered a medical issue while on the bench. Emergency personnel were called to the courtroom during the first case of the court's fall term. The court says Wooten was conscious, alert, and speaking with first responders before being taken to a local hospital for evaluation. Arguments were canceled for the remainder of the day and will be rescheduled. Wooten, a Beckley resident, had served on the state Supreme Court since 2021. He will turn 82 later on this month. If you see news happening, text NEWS to 35651 to submit a tip. That's your news update. I'm Fed Persinger II.

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5: 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From chains clanking as they're clamped onto cargo, to orders coming down the chain of command. We can handle that kind of noise. Back home, the noise is different. Seems like everyone's talking all at once and over each other because they just want to be heard. They're taking selfies and oversharing. But we know that it's not about hearing. It's about listening. Listening to what's actually happening with our fellow veterans. Understanding each other because we share the same experiences, the same vocabulary, following the same paths that others have walked. If only we can pick up the trail. Make the Connection is a place for veterans to hear stories from other veterans. 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
5: News, good morning. I'm Chris Lawrence. Time for commentary delivered this morning by the Dean of West Virginia Broadcasters, Hoppy Kirchival.
6: Chris, fans judge their favorite team's season on myriad events, wins and losses, overall and individual performances, the level of competition, game-changing plays, untimely penalties, the cost of attending a game, on and on. But also, every season develops its own narrative, a simple statement or two that summarizes everything that happened. As time passes and the specifics of individual games fade, the narrative becomes the condensed version of the season. For WVU football, think back to 1988. The Mountaineers, led by quarterback Major Harris, played for the national championship but lost to Notre Dame. Period. The 2007 season, it can be summed up in two numbers, 13-9. The 13-9 loss to Pitt kept the Mountaineers out of the national championship game. The 2023 season, the Mountaineers beat North Carolina in the Duke's Mayo Bowl, and Coach Neil Brown, who hated mayonnaise, had mayonnaise dumped on his head. Now on to the second Rich Rodriguez era. Here's the short version of his first season back. After a surprising and controversial hire, Rich Rodriguez made a historic return to Morgantown, but won just four games. So what will the narrative be for this season? For simplicity's sake, it will probably hinge on wins and losses. After all, that is typically how fans judge coaches and seasons. All right, five wins or fewer. The narrative would be the Mountaineers failed to improve during Rich Rod's second season, and the coach heads into year three on the hot seat. Most heard fan statement, quote, "I knew it was a mistake to bring Rich Rod back." By the way, administration and fan attention spans have shortened considerably. 3 years is the new 5 years when it comes to the amount of time coaches are given to meet or exceed expectations. 6 to 7 wins. The narrative is Rich Rod is making progress and raising expectations for the following year. Sure, it would have been nice to have a couple more wins, but hey, we're going bowling. 8 or more wins. The narrative is Rodriguez has turned things around, and next year the Mountaineers will compete for the

0: Raiders coach Clint Kubiak didn't comment on if he expects Mendoza to play this season. The NBA is handing down significant penalties against the Los Angeles Clippers after the league's investigation into a salary cap circumvention scheme involving star Kawhi Leonard. The investigation found wrongdoing in an endorsement deal between Leonard and an outside company that was facilitated by Clippers owner Steve Ballmer. The Clippers will be forced to forfeit 5 first-round draft picks in addition to a $30 million fine and a year-long suspension for Ballmer. Leonard, now with the Toronto Raptors, will pay $700,000 in restitution but does not face a suspension. Morning news time is 7:42.
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2: Princeton police are investigating a reported sexual assault involving a woman and a man she met through an online dating service. Officers responded to Princeton Community Hospital after receiving a complaint about an alleged assault at a home on North Wickham Avenue. The woman told police that Eddie Porter, whom she described as her boyfriend, forced her to perform a sexual act after she refused. She said the two met through Facebook dating about 3 weeks earlier. The police report contains conflicting dates concerning when the alleged assault occurred. The allegations remained under investigation and no charges were listed in the report. The Omelet Shop in Beckley says it's staying open. The restaurant announced the decision on social media back on Tuesday with a picture of its roadside sign reading, "They have spoken. We are staying open." The owners had previously considered selling the longtime Harper Road restaurant, raising questions about its future. Customers quickly welcomed the announcement, with many expressing excitement that the popular breakfast and dinner-style restaurant will continue serving the Beckley area. A popular Fayetteville restaurant is expanding into Raleigh County. Kobe Asian Fusion announced Tuesday that it plans to open a second location at Shady Spring Plaza in Beaver. The restaurant says the new location will offer the same food, service, and atmosphere customers have enjoyed at its Fayetteville location over the past 7 years. Construction is expected to begin soon, with the new restaurant scheduled to open by late fall. An official opening date will be announced later. The West Virginia Supreme Court canceled oral arguments Wednesday after Justice Bill Wooten suffered a medical issue while on the bench. Emergency personnel were called to the courtroom during the first case of the court's fall term. The court says Wooten was conscious, alert, and speaking with first responders before being taken to a local hospital for evaluation. Arguments were canceled for the remainder of the day and will be rescheduled. Wooten, a Beckley resident, had served on the state Supreme Court since 2021. He will turn 82 later on this month. If you see news happening, text NEWS to 35651 to submit a tip. That's your news update. I'm Fred Persinger II.
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4: 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They're taking selfies and oversharing. 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It's about listening. Listening to what's actually happening with our fellow veterans. Understanding each other because we share the same experiences, the same vocabulary, following the same paths that others have walked. If only we can pick up the trail. Make the Connection is a place for veterans to hear stories from other veterans. 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
6: 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They're taking selfies and oversharing. 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It's about listening. Listening to what's actually happening with our fellow veterans. Understanding each other because we share the same experiences, the same vocabulary, following the same paths that others have walked. If only we can pick up the trail. Make the Connection is a place for veterans to hear stories from other veterans. 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

0: Valley, Virginia. Fairmont Senior and Robert C. Byrd meeting their rivalry matchup. Banner Own County takes on Buffalo. 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College football gets going again this week. Week two in Division II football includes four Thursday night Mountain East Conference games. Glenville State hosts Millersville. West Virginia Wesleyan travels to Clarion. Charleston faces Cal PA. And Fairmont State takes on Bloomsburg. In Division I, a couple of top 25 teams start their seasons tonight. Number 25, Missouri, faces Arkansas Pine Bluff. And number 21, Utah, plays Idaho. Two other Big 12 teams are in action, with Colorado opening on the road at Georgia Tech and UCF playing host to Bethune-Cookman. Morning news time is 8:21.
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2: Princeton police are investigating a reported sexual assault involving a woman and a man she met through an online dating service. Officers responded to Princeton Community Hospital after receiving a complaint about an alleged assault at a home on North Wickham Avenue. The woman told police that Eddie Porter, whom she described as her boyfriend, forced her to perform a sexual act after she refused. She said the two met through Facebook dating about 3 weeks earlier. The police report contains conflicting dates concerning when the alleged assault occurred. The allegations remain under investigation and no charges were listed in the report. The Omelet Shop in Beckley says it's staying open. The restaurant announced the decision on social media back on Tuesday with a picture of its roadside sign reading, "They have spoken. We are staying open." The owners had previously considered selling the longtime Harper Road restaurant, raising questions about its future. Customers quickly welcomed the announcement, with many expressing excitement that the popular breakfast and dinner-style restaurant will continue serving the Beckley area. A popular Fayetteville restaurant is expanding into Raleigh County. Kobe Asian Fusion announced Tuesday that it plans to open a second location at Shady Spring Plaza in Beaver. The restaurant says the new location will offer the same food, service, and atmosphere customers have enjoyed at its Fayetteville location over the past 7 years. Construction is expected to begin soon, with the new restaurant scheduled to open by late fall. An official opening date will be announced later. The West Virginia Supreme Court canceled oral arguments Wednesday after Justice Bill Wooten suffered a medical issue while on the bench. Emergency personnel were called to the courtroom during the first case of the court's fall term. The court says Wooten was conscious, alert, and speaking with first responders before being taken to a local hospital for evaluation. Arguments were canceled for the remainder of the day and will be rescheduled. Wooten, a Beckley resident, had served on the state Supreme Court since 2021. He will turn 82 later on this month. If you see news happening, text NEWS to 35651 to submit a tip. That's your news update. I'm Fred Persinger II.
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0: Back home, the noise is different. Seems like everyone's talking all at once and over each other because they just want to be heard. They're taking selfies and oversharing. But we know that it's not about hearing. It's about listening. Listening to what's actually happening with our fellow veterans. Understanding each other because we share the same experiences, the same vocabulary, following the same paths that others have walked. If only we can pick up the trail. Make the Connection is a place for veterans to hear stories from other veterans. 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
3: 8:37 on the morning news. Good morning. I'm Chris Lawrence. And it's time for the Metro News Market Report. 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Ed, good morning.
4: Good morning, Chris. How are you?
3: I'm well. We had a rebound on Wall Street yesterday.
4: Yeah, after a rough start to September, Wall Street found its footing and really posted a solid rebound. The Dow was up nearly 300 points, at 0.6%. Both the S&P 500 and NASDAQ each added about 0.5% also. That broke a three-day losing streak. But yesterday, all of the major concerns that have been given this market heartburn are still front and center. I mean, we got oil prices. I mean, they're in the mid-90s now. You got Brent over 96, crude's over 92 this morning, and interest rates, even though the 10-year hit 4.8 yesterday, it pulled back a little bit. And those interest rates rising, Chris, has really been getting everybody's attention. These higher interest rates really create headwinds for stocks. But for my clientele, investors, I love higher interest rates because bonds are safer than stocks, and it makes equities a little less attractive. So I'm doing a lot of de-risking right now. I mean, most of my accounts are up anywhere from 14% year to date. My trailing 12 month is 16 to 18%, and I only have about 70% exposure. So I'm taking these people back to 50, 55, 60% equity exposure, rotating that over to bonds, which I'm now getting 5.5, 6%. On investment-grade corporate bonds. But the star of the day yesterday was Dell Computer. It was up over 16%. They reported a blowout quarter. We're still seeing this wide dispersion among the tech stocks. It's really something to behold. Like I say, you see Dell go up 16%, then you see Palo Alto Networks go down 10%. This morning, the star of the day is going to be Snowflake. Snowflake, which is another AI stock, its shares are popping more than 23% this morning. Once again, they had blowout earnings.
3: What do they make?
4: Conversely, oh, don't even ask me. They're just a software company. Then you have Broadcom, which is dropping 5%. So you're just seeing a lot of technology stocks have just been not for the – if you have a woozy stomach – you don't want to be in that. But the other thing that somewhat concerns me is, you know, volatility is back. September has historically, Chris, been one of the more challenging months. If you go back to 1980, September is the only month with a negative average loss. It averages losing 0.9% a year going back to 1980. It has a 48% win rate. So now last year, there are some decent Septembers. Last year, it rose almost 3%. That was the biggest gain in more than 10 years, and that was the second positive September in a row.

0: four consecutive declines. So there's also been some bombs in September. So it's making me a little nervous that we're into the month of September. We're up double-digit returns year to date. The shorter-term breadth is just continue to wobble. I mean, you have since August the 14th, the percentage of stocks trading above their 50-day moving average has gone from 70% to 48%. So less than half the stocks are trading below their 50-day moving average, and yet the S&P is only down 2% since October 14th. So it's hanging in there.
1: Yeah. All right, we'll leave it right there, man, and we'll talk to you tomorrow.
0: Okay, Chris, have a good day.
1: All right, Ed Steich there with the Wealth Enhancement Group in our market report. 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
3: Princeton police are investigating a reported sexual assault involving a woman and a man she met through an online dating service. Officers responded to Princeton Community Hospital after receiving a complaint about an alleged assault at a home on North Wickham Avenue. The woman told police that Eddie Porter, whom she described as her boyfriend, forced her to perform a sexual act after she refused. She said the two met through Facebook dating about 3 weeks earlier. The police report contains conflicting dates concerning when the alleged assault occurred. The allegations remain under investigation and no charges were listed in the report. The Omelet Shop in Beckley says it's staying open. The restaurant announced the decision on social media back on Tuesday with a picture of its roadside sign reading, "They have spoken. We are staying open." The owners had previously considered selling the longtime Harper Road restaurant, raising questions about its future. Customers quickly welcomed the announcement, with many expressing excitement that the popular breakfast and dinner-style restaurant will continue serving the Beckley area. A popular Fayetteville restaurant is expanding into Raleigh County. Kobe Asian Fusion announced Tuesday that it plans to open a second location at Shady Spring Plaza in Beaver. The restaurant says the new location will offer the same food, service, and atmosphere customers have enjoyed at its Fayetteville location over the past 7 years. Construction is expected to begin soon, with the new restaurant scheduled to open by late fall. An official opening date will be announced later. The West Virginia Supreme Court canceled oral arguments Wednesday after Justice Bill Wooten suffered a medical issue while on the bench. Emergency personnel were called to the courtroom during the first case of the court's fall term. The court says Wooten was conscious, alert, and speaking with first responders before being taken to a local hospital for evaluation. Arguments were canceled for the remainder of the day and will be rescheduled. Wooten, a Beckley resident, had served on the state Supreme Court since 2021. He will turn 82 later on this month. If you see news happening, text NEWS to 35651 to submit a tip. That's your news update. I'm Fred Persinger II.

0: Your news update, I'm Fed Persing of the Second.
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4: 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It's about listening. Listening to what's actually happening with our fellow veterans. Understanding each other because we share the same experiences, the same vocabulary, following the same paths that others have walked. If only we can pick up the trail. Make the Connection is a place for veterans to hear stories from other veterans. 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
6: What to expect from Coastal Carolina at quarterback and on offense. 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
6: Ryan Beard is in his first season at Coastal Carolina as head coach. After coming over from Missouri State, he brought several assistants with him, including offensive coordinator Nick Petrino. Quarterback Deuce Bailey also transferred from Missouri State after serving as a backup there a year ago. Trey Garrett joins the Coastal Carolina team following a standout junior college season at Tyler Junior College. He threw for 2,800 yards and 24 touchdowns. WVU defensive coordinator Zach Alley says it's been a long prep for this game, not knowing who is going to play most positions, including quarterback.
10: I mean, I've told our guys this week, you know, we're going to watch all the guys we think could be in the top 22 on offense as far as a personnel standpoint. And, you know, even, I'm always honest with the guys, like, I don't know who's going to roll out there. We'll find out when we get to game day, I guess. Certainly a lot of turnover and question marks in the first game with such, I think they got 80-something new players as well. Deuce Bailey, the quarterback that came from with Missouri State, he played 2 games last year when the other guy was injured, and then we watched all of the Tyler Junior College tape on the other guy. They're different. They definitely are. You know, it matters who's in the game, so we'll see. I know they're in a quarterback battle. Like I said, I think Saturday about 11:45, I'll know which one's playing.
6: And what about this Ryan Beard? Nick Petrino led Coastal Carolina offense.
10: A little bit under center, a bunch of different personnel groups, bunch of different formations, shifts, motions, getting to good plays, you know, trying to check into things they feel like are advantageous. And, you know, so from that standpoint, I guess it's more like the NFL. But, college has been going that way in general with the headset communication and all that the last couple of years. So it's kind of becoming more normalized across the board.
6: Last few days of preparations until the Saturday season opener. With the Golden Blue Report, I'm Kyle Wiggs, Metro News Sports.
11: 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Have a great day, and we will talk to you tomorrow morning. For our producer, Anthony A. Train Harmon, and for Daniel Woods, I'm Chris Lawrence, and you're listening to Metro News, the voice of West Virginia.

0: 1.77 million. Tomorrow, we get the monthly unemployment rate and how much hiring there was in August. On Wall Street, stock futures are rising up 300 points for the Dow now. I'm Dave Anthony, and this is Fox News.
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3: 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Mostly sunny skies for today, remaining very warm. Got an afternoon thunderstorm possible in spots, high 92. Tonight, scattered thunderstorms, otherwise mainly clear, low near 70. Tomorrow, it's going to be partly sunny. We got some strong afternoon thunderstorms possible, high 89. Saturday, sun and clouds with a couple of thunderstorms, high 81. And then Sunday, sun and clouds with a thunderstorm possible, high 77.
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0: Welcome into Radio Roundtable here on the WJLS News Network. It is 9:07 on this Thursday. Boy, I wish it was Friday. We've got a lot to get to on the show coming up today. At 9:35, we'll be joined by Scott Hill with Pipestem. They've got some big things coming on this weekend, so we'll talk about that coming up in just a little bit. Joining me first in studio, the mayor of the city of Beckley, Mr. Ryan Deal. How are you?
1: Doing well, Fred. Good to be here again. Like you said, almost Friday, almost a three-day weekend. Looking forward to it.
0: You heading to Morgantown Saturday?
1: You know it.
0: Okay.
1: Yeah.
0: See that?
1: Got season tickets. Got to go to the first game.
0: Well, yeah, see him get beat. I mean, I get it. I mean, you have to do that.
1: Myrtle Beach University. We'll see.
0: You never know. I had to say it, though, you know.
1: Hey, they could get beat. I don't know.
0: Nah, I don't know what we got coming back this year.
1: I've not really paid that much attention, but I am excited to go up.
0: Yeah, no, man, it's always a good time. First game of the year. It's supposed to be 90-some degrees, so hey, you know.
1: I don't know what you – I saw 83.
0: Did you see 80? Okay, it must have changed.
1: Chance of rain.
0: Oh, really? They changed it then.
1: So I'm hoping for – you know, it's like I love hot weather. I love summertime. I can't stand snow. But the one thing I don't mind being a little chilly at W football games.
0: Yeah.
1: I like that better than it being like 90 degrees.
0: Well,
1: like
0: and the bad thing is when it's that warm and, of course, you're tailgating everything else you got on the concrete and it's that much hotter. And, yeah, I get it. So, yeah, so I'm glad it's here. I'm glad it's here.
1: Yeah.
0: So, see Marshall beat Penn State on Saturday, which would be good.
1: Would love to see it.
0: I would too, man.
1: That'd be great to see it.
0: Yeah, Miami wins tomorrow against Stanford. Perfect weekend. Beckley wins against Greenbrier East. Doesn't get much better now.
1: Let's just hope it all comes through. Let's hope it happens. But, yeah, that would be great.
0: Yeah, no, it'd be fun. All right, let's get into some things going on with the city. Busy stuff going on. As I was telling you before we came on the air, I have seen – probably more, and this is for the county, but also I think anything in the county benefits the city of Beckley and vice versa.
1: Oh, absolutely.
0: Seeing a lot of ribbon cuttings going on, which is good.
1: Which one yesterday.
0: Yeah.
1: That's right here in your building.
0: Exactly. Yeah, right below us.
1: on the third floor.
0: Wealth opened up. There's a lot of businesses that are opening up, and of course, those numbers that came out from the state a couple of weeks ago in the month of August, Raleigh County was second in the state as far as new businesses applications going on. I mean, there's a lot of really good things going on right now.
1: There is. This past Tuesday night, but 2 weeks ago at the city council, Sherry Hunter brought up the number of permits applied for just in the Beckley city limits, and I think it was like some huge number, 28 some million dollars that was going to be done in renovations or building infrastructure, or whatever else. And I asked her, I was like, is that number for the second quarter? And she said, no, it's only for the month of July. And I couldn't believe it. I was like, wow, what a large number of private investment going in to either fixing up homes, renovating homes, or businesses being built, so on and so on. So, yeah, that's a strong number. That's great. That looks good for us. I don't know if you read the paper this past weekend, but Secretary of State, another positive, Secretary of State Chris Warner put out a

0: had an article in there. And did you know that West Virginia, from 2019 to 2024, that five-year period, led the nation in a five-year study of longevity of businesses that opened in that year, 2019, were still open in 2024. It led the nation, the number one state. So, a lot of positive things going on.
1: Some of these are things that are going on now that haven't been talked about in this area for a long time. Right. Yeah. I mean, when's the last time we sit here and say we're second in the state ahead of Berkeley County as far as new businesses coming?
0: It's unbelievable.
1: Yeah. And stuff like that. I mean, we haven't seen this in a while, which is a great thing to see.
0: Yeah, it is. And I enjoy going to the ribbon cuttings. I enjoy meeting the new business owners. And, you know, as being a small business owner myself, you know, previously, you know, I'm one of the biggest cheerleaders for anybody that puts skin in the game and opens up a business, especially Beckley or Raleigh County. Like you said, if it opens up just outside of Beckley city limits, guess what? We still benefit from that, you know? But all positive things.
1: Yeah. Sometimes in the loopholes in county, you don't know what's the city and what's the county anyway. So you just take it all.
0: Right.
1: You know, take it all.
0: Right.
1: All right. Let's talk a little bit about some things going on. Kids Festival coming up this weekend. That's a big thing.
0: It starts Monday.
1: So it's next week.
0: And do you know

0: you know,
1: home
0: the
1: runs
0: power
1: or
0: guy.
1: whatever. But being at Beckley Little League, I thought at least I'd hit five. No, I got two out of the infield.
0: Now,
1: but I will try to. I'm going to improve on it this year.
0: Tee it up and, you know, take a golf swing at it. You'll probably hit more out.
1: I don't know. My game's terrible too. I don't know.
0: No, but it's a fun week, and it's kind of a close out to the summer for the kids.
1: It is
0: With everything going on. It's an entire week thing that goes, and it's just it's a lot of fun. Really is, and this has been going on for a while now.
1: Yeah, so. I invite anybody to come. Anybody can come out and hit balls. I think it's $5. It's Monday night at Beckley Little League. Registration starts at 5:30. But there's all kinds of other events going on like every single day, which anybody can go on Beckley Events.
0: Yeah.
1: .com and look and see, you know, what's going on each evening. I know it ends with the parade the following Saturday, but yeah, like you said, kind of an end of the summer closeout, but lots of fun activities.
0: Yeah.
1: Bowling, things at the Youth Museum, all kinds of good stuff. Just check it out on beckleyevents.com.
0: Yeah, there's a lot of great things going on all week long, so that's a great thing going on. And of course, we're what, 1 month away from today, chili night?
1: Coming
0: it's
1: up.
0: October 3rd, I think it is. Is that right?
1: Coming up.
0: Yeah.
1: Chili night. And interesting, we had a meeting with some of the uptown business owners, Phil Gerald, city manager, and myself, and a few people from the chamber and business owners, and we were just kind of thinking of ways of making chili night even bigger. It has kind of dropped off in attendance over the last several years, but so we met with them, and there was all kinds of good ideas thrown out there. So we look for even a bigger and better chili night this year.
0: You have to do that every now and then, right? I mean, even stuff that's very successful like chili night, you have to go back and look at some things. Okay, what can we do different? What can we do better? I think COVID affected it a little bit. And trying to get people back out after that is still, mm-hmm. you know, there's a lot of things going on, everything else. So you got to find new ways, even with very successful things.
1: 100% right. It's like a business. You know, if you just stay the same, eventually people will get bored of it. You got to always throw in a new wrinkle or do something different or add something to it that makes it kind of new or, you know, to where you got to entice people to want to come out.
0: Yeah.
1: And that's what the meeting was for the other day. And I thought a lot of great ideas were thrown out there. So I'm telling you, it's going to be fun.
0: And you also have, for these new businesses that we have in the city now
1: mm-hmm.
0: that haven't been there for a while, they need, I don't know if they are or not, they'll be open, I would think, during that time. During chili night?
1: Yeah, I'm sure, yeah.
0: So, I mean,
1: you'll have a ton of people walking the streets.
0: So now you have a chance for these businesses to get more notice for people mm-hmm. out there and that maybe are not from this area who come into chili night every year. They can come in and see some of these new businesses, which is great. So, yeah, it's a great opportunity for the city, and it's great to see that maybe some new things will be coming up that we can take advantage of. So, yeah, it's good stuff. All right, what else going on? We've got a lot of stuff in the fall that's coming up. Right. I mean, it's a busy time.
1: We talk about college football. We're big college football fans. But for those people that's not into college football, Tamarack has their concert series this Saturday. So, you know, if you're not like us watching football and you want to get hear some good music, that is always a fun event. I know that we've set up there at the West Virginia Pickle Guys set up there a few times. And, yeah, it's a free concert and it's a lot of fun. They have food vendors and everything else. So. That's coming. You got the United Way, Dancing with the Stars coming up here in a couple
0: that's
1: Fridays.
0: Right. Yeah,
1: Woodrow has their first home game
0: next
1: Friday, a week from tomorrow.
0: Hall of Fame night. So four new players going into the Hall of Fame. And also, I don't know for sure, but I mean, it's the 25th anniversary of September the 11th.
1: Yeah, we do have the memorial
0: so
1: for that.
0: The memorial for that.
1: 25 year. Sherry Hunter kind of spearheads that. Well, her and Kevin Price, there's a couple of them on the committee. But I spoke to Sherry Hunter last night about it, and, yeah, they're doing that, which is next Friday also.
0: Yeah.
1: I'm not sure of the time, but I'm sure you can find it. It's usually, I think, around noon, but I don't know. Now, I'm not saying it's noon. I'm saying somewhere around in the morning or early afternoon.
0: Yeah, we'll check on and definitely announce it and promote it a little bit when we get all the information in.
1: And I'll tell you what, I texted you after the game, but, you know, Woodrow Wilson, great win. Played all the way up in Washington, which is, I guess, close to Martinsburg, way up in the...
0: Yeah, it's Charlestown, West Virginia.
1: We're about five miles
0: from the Virginia border.
1: So Wendy and I just chilled out on the back porch. We had a little fire pit going on and had a game on, and it was just a fun, relaxing evening just listen to Woodrow dominate and listen to you talk. But I thought you did a great job. We enjoyed it just sitting on the back. It was nice and warm out.
0: Yeah.
1: Just a fun evening, but...
0: Yeah, we were playing at Greenbrier East this week. So nice little rivalry game going on.
1: That one we could drive to.
0: Yeah, you should.
1: That one we could drive to.
0: Get you. Get

0: one of them Beat East shirts that they're selling. They're selling them at the school, and just go over there and watch it a little bit.
1: I've actually watched Woodrow play at Green Berets several times over the years.
0: It's fun.
1: That's a fun, intense rivalry, and
0: it's maybe a little bit more intense after some of the comments. But
1: that you were talking about,
0: man, it's going to be interesting. But it's always fun. I always say that I'm trying to get them because I know the PA guy, Mark Trump. He's actually my cousin, and so I've been bugging him. I said, you know, when we come over there, you have to announce it as Spartan Field or Spartan Stadium, but Brent Osborne Field. And he kind of looked at me and said, what are you talking about? I said, well, Brent Osborne scored 6 touchdowns on this field. And he said, you got to rename the field after.
1: So you're trash talking too.
0: Well, yeah, a little
1: just
0: bit.
1: Like the
0: you
1: players.
0: Got to, man. You got to a little bit. Nah. But it's fun. It really, truly is. And it's an exciting time of things that are going on in the city. I'm really happy with hearing this economic news that's going on because we've been talking about it for a while on the show about, you know, the Raleigh County Stiff Project and things like that has going to benefit this area. And I know people are saying, well, we're not seeing anything. We're not seeing anything happening. But there's so much talk going on behind the scenes that people don't know about that we're getting, and I've said it before on the show, it's like a football talk. You're down to the 1-yard line.
1: Mm-hmm.
0: You just got to push it across the goal line. We're at that point with some of these announcements coming soon, right? I mean, the way that the city is right now, the way it looks, might not be the way that it looks in 5, 10, 15 years.
1: Well, so like we were at the Beckley Chamber of Commerce board meeting last Wednesday at Black Knight, and Michelle Rodellini, who does a phenomenal job, she was talking about things that are starting to come to fruition now that was planned 10 and 15 years ago.
0: Yeah.
1: And then there's things right now that's planned on that may not happen for another 5 years or whatever else, but it's in the works. And I think, you know, just being around it a lot, I think we have – like such great representation here in our county with the House of Delegates and the state senators that we have. I think they're trying and they got the ear of the governor. I think they were all on the same page of wanting to bring businesses and industries here, jobs here. I say it all the time, jobs solves a lot of problems.
0: Yeah.
1: You know, interesting enough, Phil Gerald and I was invited to sit in on a meeting just like, I think it was last week, last Monday or Tuesday, with some of the people from the county, and it was a couple investors that were looking to bring a business or industry here to Raleigh County, and they'd already been working on this for 8 months. You know, when I showed up to the meeting, I kind of heard a little bit about what it's about, and I'm like, okay, is this like just a filling out process or whatever?
0: Yeah.
1: But no, they've already been looking into this for 8 months, and to listen to that presentation, I'm telling you, it'd be super exciting, and we will. I know on our end, we're working on it, and I say we. Now, it wouldn't be a city thing, but the county people are working on it and excited about this too. But it would be huge news for our area. The concept's there. The investment money is there. It's just making it happen, and I think we got good people in place that'll bring it home. It would create a lot of high-paying jobs. One of the concerns that they had was they looked at workforce participation in our state at 62%, and that is a red flag. And you know that we try to say it all the time, you know, if we could get people working, it makes our state look better. I mean, we have too many people that don't work for whatever reason. I don't know, but that was a red flag. Their concern was, would your area have enough high skilled employees that could support this business? And of course we were like, you bring it, we'll make sure it happens.
0: Mm-hmm.
1: And it was brought up about ACT.
0: Yeah.
1: ACT was praised, Academy, Careers, and Technology, was praised again by USA Today as one of the top vocational schools in the country.
0: Yeah, I saw that.
1: So
0: top
1: when that was brought,
0: 250.
1: 135.
0: 135. And so then I looked up just to say how many career and technology things are there across the country? 7,600.
1: Yeah.
0: So to be ranked 135, that's pretty impressive.
1: Oh, and they were impressed with that.
0: Yeah.
1: So then it come in, somebody had the idea of like, listen, you plan on bringing this in, we can get with ACT and New River Technical College, Community Technology Center, Technical College, that's what I was trying to say, that we can tailor the classes so when these students get out of and graduate, they're prepared to go work for you.
0: Yeah.
1: And so it was, you had a lot of good people in that room and a lot of excitement. And, but you know, it may be 2 years down the road, maybe a year down the road, maybe 3 years down the road. But it is definitely, like I said, the

0: But the investment's there, the ideas, the concept's there, the way for them to make money is there. It's like, let's get it done.
1: It's kind of the frustrating thing is the fact that you see that workforce participation down to 60% for the state.
0: Yeah.
1: Is there a way to look at it, even break it down even further in a county to see what it is in Raleigh County?
0: Yeah, and actually, I think the state might be a little higher. I think it's Raleigh County was 62%. Summers County is like 58%, and those are red flags. I mean, those are, when you're thinking about a business coming in, I'm sure it's one of the things they look at. Are people in that state working? And can you get workers? Can you get people to pass drug tests? Can you
1: Yeah.
0: get people qualified? Of course, we say it all the time. And it's brought up at council sometimes. All of our local people, a lot of them graduate with engineering degrees and everything else. And what
1: And they
0: do? They
1: leave.
0: move out of state.
1: Yeah.
0: So this is something that it was brought up at this meeting too. It's like, we have people that would probably love to move back to the area if they could make
1: Is
0: that kind of money.
1: it one of those things for what the city and what the county is going to have to do when all of this stuff starts coming up and you talk about these high-paying jobs that could be coming here? We have to do a better job of promoting it, right? I mean, to outside states, to try to get people to come back here, or even get people who are not from here to move here, for somehow. We've got to figure out a way to do that, right? Because the population's still decreasing. You can look at schools and everything else. There's a lot of factors that go into that, why they're losing population and enrollment. The state is still losing people moving in that can go out and work. We've got to figure a way to try to turn that tide a little bit somehow.
0: Oh yeah, I mean, you figure out how to do it.
1: I,
0: That's
1: that's why that's that's, a, that's why you get paid the big bucks.
0: No, but that it is. It's kind of the chicken and the egg,
1: Yeah.
0: Well, if we could get more qualified people to stay here, it probably, hey, more industries may move here. But you also got to think, man. I mean, our state competes against every other
1: Yeah,
0: state.
1: yeah.
0: Our county is competing against other counties, and you just have to look at it as like a competition. And
1: Yeah.
0: what can we do to better ourselves? What can we do to make ourselves look more appealing and draw the interest of investors?
1: Yeah.
0: So,
1: There's
0: yeah.
1: a multi-layer problem that's going on when you try to get people to work. That you have people here. I mean, we all see them. People here can work. They just decide not to for some reason.
0: Oh, yeah.
1: And I don't know if it's from back when COVID, when they didn't have to, and now I don't know what it is. Yeah, we got to get the people back to work, you know?
0: Yeah, you bring it up. I was driving down the road like everybody else does and saw the panhandlers like on every corner, every corner. And most of them are half our age, Fred. They're
1: Yeah,
0: half our age.
1: I
0: They can
1: know.
0: stand out there for 7 hours holding a sign, but they can't. And we have tried. Phil, Gerald, and I, we've worked with the county of trying to figure out. We've got great places like the Salvation Army that will feed people. They'll bring them in, but they're going to want to help them and help them get employment.
1: Yeah.
0: And a lot of people, I mean, a lot of people just don't want to
1: They
0: do
1: don't want
0: that.
1: to do it.
0: They'd rather just stand out there and let
1: Yeah.
0: people just hand them money. And so we've tried to come up with ways to curb it because it drives me crazy.
1: Well, I mean, I'm also too from the standpoint of when I'm driving around, traffic is ridiculous. And I know everybody in traffic in Beckley is not from here, but still, there's a lot of traffic going on for, to have a 62% workplace. It should be higher than that, I would think. Just people driving around, it's
0: Yeah,
1: just
0: and I mean, again, we got great like seed sowers that tries to help people get driver's
1: Yeah.
0: license and
1: And they
0: helps them. We
1: just
0: got
1: got a
0: New
1: big
0: River
1: grant.
0: Transit
1: Yeah.
0: that will take people from their house to work.
1: Yeah.
0: We've got you got Workforce One down there that takes, of course, they stay pretty full, but they do a great job of not just getting people jobs that may have trouble getting, younger people that maybe didn't get out of graduate from high school. But man, what those people do a great job of getting people introduced to work, mentoring them, and everything else. So you've got the things out there. You
1: Yeah.
0: just got to get people to
1: Yeah.
0: work.
1: There's a
0: But
1: lot.
0: it was a red flag. It was the
1: Yeah.
0: one red flag that they had, one concern they had.
1: Yeah, so there's got to be, we got to come up with, and it's that's such a, I mean, we didn't get to this problem overnight. It's going to not take us overnight to get out of it,
0: Right.
1: but it's something we have to really focus in on, I think, as a city and a county, to figure out how you can.
0: We welcome all
1: Yeah,
0: ideas.
1: man,
0: I
1: dude,
0: love
1: I wish I
0: ideas.
1: had some, man. Because if that's the one red flag that's stopping a lot of these multi-million-dollar opportunities to come into this area, we've got to figure out some way to get it in. I mean, that's a huge amount of money that could be coming into this area that we don't want to go see someplace else because people don't want to get off their butts and work.
0: Yeah.
1: It's
0: And I when you go work, you value that paycheck. You
1: yeah.
0: value that money.

0: compared to people that just, I don't know what people's circumstances are. I don't know. I mean, I'm sure out of that percentage, a lot of people are retired, like my parents. I mean, they're probably just retired. But when they did that presentation, was talking about the workforce participation and why West Virginia is dead last. They said that the retirement was a very small percentage of it.
1: Really?
0: Like it's
1: See, I would think it
0: just,
1: would be higher, but
0: you would think with the older population, but they said they didn't give a number of what percentage, but they just said it's not a big number. It's not that. It's
1: That's not
0: not
1: the
0: that.
1: concern.
0: But yeah, that's something we definitely as a state need to work on. Yeah.
1: Also, real quick before we let you go, I was talking to Daniel Hall with the Raleigh County Commission, and is Harper Road in the city limits?
0: Oh yeah.
1: Okay, so and I don't know because, like I said, I kind of joke a little bit about it, but you've got so many loopholes in the city, you don't know what's what. But anyway, there's talk about getting some work done on Harper Road, trying to alleviate some of that wonderful traffic that happens every day. I told him I was joking. I think we will see roundabouts in our future.
0: Yeah.
1: I think that's coming. But just trying
0: We're
1: to
0: supposed
1: find.
0: to have one down here on at the
1: Yeah.
0: corner of Johnstown and Beaver Avenue and Kanawha Street.
1: Yeah. So I'm sure that's coming. But I mean, at least there's some talk about going on with Harper Road because there's got to be some things done.
0: Another idea that Michelle Rodellini had at our meeting is putting signs. It's almost easier and quicker to get to Uptown Beckley from the MacArthur exit. So she
1: That
0: was
1: is
0: talking
1: true.
0: about
1: Yeah. Yeah.
0: so she was already had talked to Division of Highways about what signage we could put out there and draw people in. You get off the exit 42 and
1: That's a great
0: come around.
1: idea.
0: Oh
1: Yeah.
0: yeah, I
1: It's a
0: mean
1: lot
0: she's
1: easier.
0: sharp. She is super
1: A
0: sharp.
1: lot easier to get to the
0: Yes, and
1: city.
0: we could put. She already knows what signs, and they're already working on it.
1: Well,
0: They're
1: and
0: already
1: then
0: filling
1: that
0: out the
1: could
0: permit.
1: actually help build up that area
0: Yeah.
1: with some businesses, maybe, fast food places, whatever it is, to come down that way, coming off. I don't know how much room, how much is actually developable that way, but still.
0: Well, I mean, just look at like the places that went into Buffalo Wild Wings
1: Yeah,
0: Express
1: yeah.
0: and Teriyaki
1: Madness,
0: Express.
1: yeah,
0: Madness, is that what
1: yeah.
0: it's called? I knew I was gonna get that wrong. I keep telling, I was like, I wanna go eat there.
1: It's good. It's good.
0: But that's new down off that exit.
1: Yeah.
0: But you could develop it all the way in, all the
1: Yeah.
0: way into town. And I think you see the sign, like I guess it's right across from Vasilia and Grogan if it that says Welcome to Beckley, your home of
1: Yeah.
0: Tamarack. So it's the Beckley city limits is just right
1: Right
0: there.
1: there. Yeah.
0: But Michelle's right. It's a lot easier, probably easier and quicker to get off there, especially people driving north to get off
1: Yeah.
0: the exit 42.
1: Yeah.
0: But great ideas.
1: Yeah, no, it is. Good things going on in the city of Beckley. Once again, the big thing coming up next week is the Kids Fest begins on Monday. So these kids go out and come on out Monday and see Ryan Neal hit one home run.
0: I'm going to shoot for two, but. One would be great. And go Marshall, go W. Go Woodrow.
1: Well, go Woodrow first,
0: Go Woodrow Wilson,
1: and then
0: go W, go Marshall.
1: no. Woodrow first or Beckley. We're trying Beckley Woodrow Wilson, but Beckley first. Then you got Marshall, then Miami, then Concord, Bluefield
0: I
1: State.
0: see where you're going with this.
1: Just waiting to the last minute.
0: It might be a while before I come back on this show.
1: Maybe the Pittsburgh, maybe even put the Pittsburgh Pirates on there. I mean, I don't know, but nah, it's fun to watch. We'll definitely be watching it on Saturday. I'll look for you while I'm watching it in the comfort of my air conditioning on Saturday. I'll look for you out.
0: Can't wait.
1: Have fun, buddy. All right. It's Ryan Neal, Mayor of the City of Beckley, joining us this morning. We appreciate that. Got to take a break. When we come back, Scott Hill will be with us. We'll talk to him next here on the WJLS News Network.
2: Feels like they're at home and they can participate. That has been the secret sauce of what's happening in Huntington right now.
3: Governor Patrick Morrissey, U.S. Senator Shelley Moore Capito, and Jim Justice all scheduled to speak today. We may get an update today on the condition of State Supreme Court Justice Bill Wooten. Some scary moments in the Supreme Court's courtroom Wednesday when it appeared that Wooten had passed out.
4: Call 911.
3: The statement from the court says Wooten was being evaluated at a Charleston hospital. The mother of Andrew Wolf, the West Virginia National Guard soldier shot while patrolling the streets of Washington, D.C. last November, says her son's latest surgery that took place Wednesday was successful. Melody Wolf tells Metro News affiliate WEPM in Martinsburg, the surgery to rebuild part of her son's skull took less than 2 hours. 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
5: 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Get open. Come on, go for it. Wake up, Liam.
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0: gotta want it. 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
1: There he goes again. 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
2: That's what Liam wants.
1: That's what we all want.
3: Be your student's biggest fan, not their biggest critic. 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
4: The newest member of the Kanawha County Commission takes the oath of office later today. Austin Gessel will serve the final 4 months of an unexpired term left open when former Commissioner Lance Wheeler became the executive director of the Kanawha County Emergency Ambulance Authority. Wheeler did not run again for Kanawha County Commission. He's running for state senate. Another hot one today in the Mountain State. Weather forecasters say temperatures will once again reach into the low to mid-90s. From the Metro News Anchor Desk, I'm Jeff Jenkins.
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0: 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Stay tuned for that. Coming up for you tomorrow, high school football here on the WJLS News Network. It is Shady Spring traveling to Lincoln County. And their time at 7 o'clock, kickoff set for 7:30. If they're smart, you know, airtime at 7, kickoff at 7:30, because high school football is supposed to be played at 7:30. I don't care what anybody says. On the Big Dog, 99.5 WJLS, tomorrow night, the Beckley Flying Eagles travel to Lewisburg, take on Greenbrier East from Bryn Osborne Field. airtime tomorrow night, 7 o'clock, and to kickoff at 7:30. See, one thing that Greenbrier East does right.
1: Yes.
0: They play football at 7:30. That's what you're supposed to do.
1: I think this should be in state code. Maybe we can talk to one of our senators and maybe put that in state code.
0: Just
1: help the people with their wayward ways.
0: The reasons why
1: 7 o'clock
0: I always heard that they moved the games to kick off at 7 was because of, well, the offenses are a little bit, takes longer for the games to be played. Yeah, it's Friday night. Come on. And then, of course, they said people have deadlines, you know, with newspapers and things like that.
1: Well, let's play at 5:30 then.
0: Lord, no.
1: I'm just saying. If you're going to go that direction, go.
0: I'm perfect example.
1: Tell me the perfect example.
0: Last week when we went to the Eastern Panhandle.
1: Yeah.
0: I think there are two stadiums in the state of West Virginia that when they built the football fields, they looked and said, let's put the home side where the sun is setting. Beckley.
1: Mm-hmm.
0: And also Washington.
1: Mm-hmm.
0: So we're sitting up here last night. Sun is out, 85, 86 degrees, sitting in the press box. 7 o'clock comes kickoff. You can't see because the sun's right in your eyes.
1: Right.
0: Guess what happens at 7:30?
1: Goes away.
0: Perfect. You can see fine.
1: There you go.
0: Is there anything else that needs to be said about starting games at 7:30?
1: I'm just saying.
0: The sun sets perfect time at 7:30.
1: I'm in agreement. I'm an events guy, so it's all about how you present the event, and I think you present Friday night football at 7:30.
0: Well, and also too, you got to let the lights take effect.
1: That's true.
0: You know, when it's like it is now, like it is at Beckley, where you've got the LED lights where they flash on and off. Well, flashing them on and off when you start the game at 7, you know, when it's still sunny outside and the sun is, it doesn't give you the effect.
1: That's exactly right. And those lights are not inexpensive.
0: No.
1: So, I mean, we did it for a reason. They did it for a reason over there.
0: And, exactly. Not to wait till 9 o'clock when you can finally, you know, take effect.
1: I want you to know, I hope next weekend we're going to be flashing the lights on and off a lot. And you know, if we'll just have to see when it comes.
0: Yeah. No, we'll see what happens.
1: But tomorrow night. What time are you leaving?
0: Well, I got to wait on Jacob. I got to wait on Jacob. Jacob's got this real job, something that he does.
1: Really?
0: Yeah, so I don't know. But
1: Even in the fall?
0: Yeah, I know. It's crazy. Football should come first.
1: You would think so. You know? I mean,
0: I think we will probably leave here about 4.
1: All right.
0: I don't think, because usually I like to leave early to stop and eat and then get to the game and, you know, get everything set up. Everything's fine. Then I can relax for a little bit.
1: Mm-hmm.
0: Leaving at 4 o'clock, I just don't trust myself going somewhere to eat and getting there in time.
1: Okay.
0: We probably won't eat tomorrow.
1: They allow you to eat, though, in Greenbrier County, though, you know, knowing who you are and everything.
0: Well, I mean, you know, that's the other reason, too. I mean, they might do something, you know. They don't know who I am. So the only way they would know I'm from Beckley's because I wear the Beckley shirt walking in.
1: Right. The big B on your forehead with the hat. Maybe.
0: No, I probably won't wear a hat. Too hot.
1: All right, I got
0: you. It's like 80. It's supposed to be like 80 something tomorrow.
1: I got you.
0: It's too hot. But anyway,
1: I think I can hit more home runs than the mayor if he only hit one.
0: He hit
1: two or one or two? Did he say two?
0: I think he said hit five out of the infield. That's what he said.

0: Yeah, okay. I heard that he hit two out of the infield, but
1: maybe he did.
0: But he is a politician, so we have to just check the receipts.
1: Well,
0: on that.
1: I just blame him on the fact he hasn't played baseball in a while, and the fact he plays more golf. And then he said his golf game's not very good either. So I was trying to help him out, but
0: I've seen him swing a golf club recently, and actually he does pretty good with that. But yeah, it's interesting how your brain says one thing and your body goes, oh no.
1: Oh no. That's why I can sit here and make a little bit of fun, because I know I'm not going out there to do that.
0: Right.
1: Because I would not be at work the next week if I went out there and did that.
0: Well, exactly right. You pull something up. And...
1: Well, yeah. I mean, I stand up at home and I'm like, I just pulled a muscle. I mean, I don't understand it. So I don't think I want to go out and try to swing a bat.
0: I know when Henry the Great Dane looks at me in the morning, I know I'm making noises, because I don't even realize I'm making noises anymore. But Henry gives me this look like, you okay?
1: Yeah.
0: You need me to call 911?
1: I've done that. My dogs, when that happens, when I get up in the morning, my dogs come and make sure that I'm okay.
0: Right.
1: They come and check on me.
0: That's right. It's like a wellness
1: like,
0: check.
1: You sure
0: a
1: you okay?
0: A canine wellness check.
1: You sure you're okay? That's what that is. All right, man. Usually we don't get you in back-to-back weeks, but what you've got going on.
0: Tomorrow's hopping.
1: Yeah, and it's a big weekend with Pipestone.
0: Yeah, and we are so lucky, and I don't ever want to take this for granted, that when Homer Hickam shows up, I mean, he is a New York Times best-selling author, NASA, I mean, all this stuff that he's done in his life. He's a military hero that he never talks about, his military service. And he has awards that if I would have awards, I'd wear them right on my forehead. But he doesn't mention all that. And as far as Homer goes, I tell people all the time that Homer's such an intelligent cat that I think he could. In any room he's in, I think he's the most intelligent person. I would give it a nod to him. But he never comes across that way. He never comes across that way. And I tell people recently, I've been saying that, hey, you know, I figure Homer could figure out how to walk on water. But he wouldn't want everyone else to feel bad, so he doesn't. That's the only reason he doesn't walk on water. I mean, he's coming in. Roy Lee Cook's coming in. The other Rocket Boys are making noise like they're going to come in for tomorrow's event at Pipestem. And from noon until 5 o'clock, we're going to have the Rocket Boys. They're coming in to put Miss Riley on the wall. Their teacher is going to be inducted into our Hall of Fame. Now, we're putting Frieda Riley's picture on the wall, but really tomorrow is a celebration for all teachers. And we're having lunch at noon, and then we're having a workshop, a writer's workshop at 1, and then at 3 o'clock we're having a kind of sit-down. We're calling it a town hall. You know, like the mayor was talking about the town hall meetings or the city hall meetings where you get to stand up and talk for 3 minutes. Well, we're going to give people opportunity to talk about their favorite teacher and who has impacted them. Most people that are successful has had folks help them along the way. I mean, one, that gives you an obligation to help the next person on the way, and that's just better off. But two, that's just how the world works. So we're going to give opportunity to folks to say, hey, Mrs. Jones was my favorite teacher in, you know, East Bumble Elementary, and she helped me do this or whatever. And I think that's important to say out loud. And so we're going to do that from 3 to 4. And then 4 o'clock, we're putting Mrs. Riley's picture on our wall. She's going to be the 46th inductee to the West Virginia Hall of Fame at Pipestem. And then we have the seafood buffet. You know, first Friday seafood buffet should be really good. We're showing October Sky, the movie, on our big screen televisions throughout the day. So if you're that one or two persons on the planet that hasn't seen some of October Sky, we're going to have that for you. And then it just gets crazier as fall goes on. The mayor asked me how much we're at, and I think we're about 170-something as far as the 250 events. And we're about right where we need to be, because our fall is a great time to come to Pipestem, because there's so much to do. And then Mother Nature starts turning her green leaves colors. And that should be good here shortly.
1: Yeah, that's going to come up. I've got a feeling. You were talking last time you were here about the foliage.
0: Foliage.
1: Easy for me to say.
0: I'm glad you said that.
1: Don't ask me to say it again, because it ain't happening. Mm-hmm. But this year could be very good because of the wet summer that we've had. So it could be a very good year this year.
0: The folks that are way smarter than I am tell me about the leaves changing, that if you have a really dry summer, you're going to get a shorter span of color change. It might just be as intense, but it won't be as long. So you're going to have, you might have 7 days or 8 days of peak changing. But if you get a wet summer, which we've had a wet summer, you may get a little longer than that. That's what I've been told. And I don't know. We're going to see this year, because I kept track of it last year. Last year was a little shorter because we were having some water issues, or not lack of water issues. And so we're going to see this year could be a longer span for folks to come out.
1: Which would be good for the state parks because you'd have a little bit longer time to enjoy it and more people come out to enjoy it.
0: Well, it's also good for the state of West Virginia because every time someone comes in from outside of the state and enjoys themselves here in West Virginia, they go home telling stories. And you can tell good stories or bad stories. We want them to tell good stories because, you know, like you and the mayor were talking about, we got to change some ideas of what people think. You know, and the more good stories we export, the better off we're going to be. You know, we've exported kids for decades. Let's start exporting great stories about West Virginia, and then we won't export our kids.
1: Yeah, yeah. No, exactly. Yeah, good. Give them reason to stay.
0: That's right. Well, yeah, it's got to get a reason to say, and at Pipestem, we're all about that. And, well, the state park system's all about that. I'm just partial to Pipestem because that's where I go to work every day, and that's what I see most often. But there's some great, great state parks. Hawk's Nest State Park, just right down the road from here. You know, this Saturday, they're having a big farm to table, and they're doing that. It's a big dinner, and they have a chef down there, and Chef Sam comes in and does her deal and puts this stuff together. And it's just a real interesting time. We have our farm to table in October, and then we have one in November. So each state park that has a restaurant gets a shot at these farm to tables, and they all kind of, you know, all the chefs try to outdo each other. And so it turns out to be a great time. Mm-hmm. Andrew Adkins, the singer-songwriter from Fayette County, is going to be performing over this Saturday at Hawk's Nest. And I'm not sure if tickets are still available, but you can give them a call over at Hawk's Nest, and they can tell you if the tickets are still available, what they have available for this Saturday's farm to table. So there's a lot going on, and just like the city of Beckley has to help put a positive message out, we have to put a positive message out and be aware of that. And that's one of the reasons the 250 came about. And don't get me wrong, July and August, it was getting pow, pow, pow. They were coming after one after another, one after another, one after another. And we have, and then September is going to gear up too, because we have the color change, and we have that $14 million investment called the tramway. And we have, when I say we, the state of West Virginia has at Pipestem one of the most unique pieces of property down into the gorge where the tram is located, because you descend 1,000 feet down to a national scenic river. So you just don't descend down, you're going somewhere. And then there's this fabulous restaurant. Chef Marion does this great job with this restaurant down there, and it's all about Appalachian cuisine. Okay, so it's not hamburgers and french fries, okay, and it's as bougie as you can get for a restaurant in the middle of the woods. I mean, and it's just this great experience. So I put that little stretch of property as one of our most valuable resources that we have. And there's 36 other state parks that you can look at, and each of them have this feature, because we just didn't put them where there's concrete, okay? There's some stuff. Wherever we put a state park, there's some stuff, whether it's Seneca Rocks, whether it's all these different places. And Babcock has their grist mill. And then, of course, Hawk's Nest, Jennifer, if you're listening out there, the superintendent at Hawk's Nest, you know, Hawk's Nest is the baby brother to Pipestem. That's a joke, okay? That's a joke. We have a little more property than they do, and we both have a gorge, and we both have a tram. Eventually, they're going to have a tram over at Hawk's Nest, but it's not up, I don't think, yet, but it's close, so check with them on that. So there's all these things going on.

0: And I am so lucky. We're so lucky to have our state parks that started. It will be not next year, but the year after that, we'll be celebrating our 100th anniversary as a park system. And we are so lucky to have that. We can't take that for granted. I mean, people literally pay thousands of dollars and travel hundreds of miles to come and see what we see on a daily basis. And they're mesmerized.
1: Yeah.
0: I mean, I think I would love for everybody to see West Virginia the way I see the guests seeing West Virginia. Do you understand what I'm saying? Mm-hmm. Sometimes we get oh, there's potholes, or oh, there's the donut hole, or oh, there's what are all these things that we focus in on, and we miss the daggone forest for the trees almost. I mean, literally. And so look around you guys. We're in a very special place.
1: Yeah, no doubt about it. All right, so you've got that coming up this weekend. Don't forget as well, Friday, it's the seafood buffet.
0: That's correct. So, why Woodrow is in their monumental struggle at Greenbrier East. We'll be eating.
1: Monumental
0: struggle. Wow. We'll be eating shrimp and crabs, crab meat. And
1: you just need to put the big dog on the
0: on the speaker.
1: On the speaker, buddy.
0: I got to admit, I was listening to the game. Like Ryan, I was listening to your game. You did a great job. I was happy when Washington scored because I thought, oh, we're going to run three back. We already ran two back.
1: I was ready for it, man.
0: I was happy because I thought, oh, they scored. Oh, if I was Washington, I wouldn't score because you don't want to kick that ball to that.
1: They wouldn't. I said during the game last week, and I'll focus this today when I talk to Coach here in a little bit, we need to find a way to put Gage, different number for Gage.
0: Yeah.
1: When he's back here reserving, because they're not – after that's on film – there won't be another team this year will kick it deep to Beckley.
0: Gage is three, right?
1: Yeah, he's number three.
0: Okay, yeah. I thought, oh, they're going to kick it to three for the third time. He's going to run it back three times. And of course, they kicked it shorter up there, and at least they understood.
1: Well, if they kick it short, though, they got to worry about Javonte.
0: It's
1: not like a one man. And I'm telling you, the young freshman's back here, Zayden Johnson-Hill. He gets the ball. He might be gone, too. So
0: there you go.
1: Coach talked about the special teams in our preview show, saying it was kind of interesting. He said, I'm looking forward to them to kick it deep to us.
0: Mm-hmm.
1: And sure enough, they did, and boom. Gone, so it was fun.
0: I was worried about Aiden. His last name being Hill, I thought, you know, I said, he ain't going to be able to run. I mean, put him on the line. But apparently, no.
1: It's good, dude.
0: It's going to be an exciting year for a lot of different reasons, and hope is in the air. And let's go over to Greenbrier County and take care of business and go from there.
1: Then come home. Hall of Fame night.
0: That's right. We got four folks. Have we announced the four?
1: They have, but you asked me right now, and honestly, I cannot remember off the top of my head. Tristan Stifler's one. I don't want to name them all because I'll forget one.
0: That's right. That's right.
1: Mecca MJ, and I'm doing it. Even though I said I wasn't going to do it, I'm doing it.
0: Is Jacob going to introduce them from the field like we did last year? Or
1: And what we're trying to do too is get all the Hall of Famers, as many Hall of Famers to come back as possible.
0: I think if you put a mic down on the field, that would be good.
1: I think also what they're going to do is Jacob. They're working out to have like a food tent set up for the Hall of Famers to come before the game to kind of enjoy some tailgating going on before the game. So, yeah, we'll make it a good event. So we look forward to that next week. And, of course, it's also the 25th anniversary of 9/11 as well.
0: Right. I think we should – well, okay, something will be said from the press box on that particular –
1: yeah,
0: I guarantee you that.
1: Yeah, no, I had – and something we're doing new this year at halftime is I have an interview with Rachel Sexton,
0: the principal.
1: Mm-hmm. And she did mention – that, of course, next week being, you know, or next Friday being the 25th anniversary of 9/11. So I think they're going to do something at the school during the day. So, yeah.
0: I was amazed at how many activities were going on at Woodrow.
1: Well, that's why.
0: It was just bang, bang, bang, yeah, bang,
1: and
0: bang.
1: And that's why I wanted to get her on to do that, because it's always been good that work. Way. But also I wanted to focus in on other things. I know we talk about the sporting events coming up. But as the school year goes on, like she mentioned about pitchers, mm-hmm. senior pitchers going on next Friday and things like that. Things like that we want to put out there, when the ACT test is, when homecoming tickets go on sale. Because when you have kids that are in high school, you say, hey, how's your day? That was fine. That's all they say. But then the night before, oh, by the way, I need money for homecoming tickets tomorrow.
0: That's right.
1: So we're trying to get the word out there a little bit so parents can, you know, what's going on. So, and they do a great job on social media, Woodrow does, with their Facebook pages and everything else. But we just kind of want to.
0: And the poetry out loud things, and there's, yeah, I mean, everybody knows the football's
1: the stuff,
0: on Friday,
1: exactly.
0: but there's so much other stuff going
1: exactly.
0: on yeah. that I mean, I jumped to the poetry out loud because that's something that's kind of a niche thing.
1: Yeah, yeah.
0: But man, people are into it just like they're into football.
1: No doubt about it.
0: I mean,
1: it's just as important.
0: They're
1: important
0: right
1: with the band festivals and things
0: right.
1: like that's going on. So all that stuff's very important. So we want to highlight that for Beckley. So that's what we're doing.
0: Well, that's
1: all right,
0: great.
1: My man. I appreciate you as always. Once again, it's coming up this Friday, beginning at noon.
0: Homer and the Rocket Boys
1: come.
0: Yeah, going to meet the Rocket Boys, Homer Hickam, Roy Lee Cook, and some of the other Rocket Boys are going to be there from noon to 5. Then he's going to Virginia Tech to shoot off some cannon. I don't know what he's doing. No, he actually, Homer made the original cannon. They've got a second generation, and they're letting him shoot the cannon before the game. And then we're going to do that. And then World Famous Seafood Buffet is First Fridays. We'll have that all the time. Last month, we had 380 folks. We're trying to get 400 folks to come out and be a part of it. We got a lot of shrimp, a lot of good stuff, and a ton of desserts.
1: Yeah.
0: So come and see us, and we'll talk to you soon.
1: Well, as you always say, come to Pipestem hungry, leave happy.
0: Come hungry, leave happy.
1: That's what it is all about. Appreciate you, buddy.
0: Thank you, bro.
1: Scott Hill joining us this morning. We got to take a break. We got news next here on the WJLS News.

0: We had 380 folks. We're trying to get 400 folks to come out and be a part of it. We got a lot of shrimp, a lot of good stuff, and a ton of desserts.
1: Yeah.
0: So come and see us, and we'll talk to you soon.
1: Well, as you always say, come to Pipe Stem hungry, leave happy.
0: Come hungry, leave happy.
1: That's what it is all about. Appreciate you, buddy.
0: Thank you, bro.
1: Scott Hill joining us this morning. We got to take a break. We got news next here on the WJLS News.

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0: Special Forces raid captured former leader Nicolas Maduro in January. At the White House, Jared Halpern, Fox News.
1: Well, now an update on Maduro. After he was ousted in that January raid, he was sent to New York City, where he's jailed on federal drug trafficking and narco-terrorism charges. But his lawyers are trying to get the case dismissed. They're claiming that he's immune from prosecution as Venezuela's ex-president. I'm Dave Anthony, and this is Fox News.
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4: 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Mostly sunny skies for today, remaining very warm. Got an afternoon thunderstorm possible in spots, high 92. Tonight, scattered thunderstorms, otherwise mainly clear, low near 70. Tomorrow, it's going to be partly sunny. We got some strong afternoon thunderstorms possible, high 89. Saturday, sun and clouds with a couple of thunderstorms, high 81. And then Sunday, sun and clouds with a thunderstorm possible, high 77.

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1: When I grow up, what should I be? 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
0: 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She's 5.
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6: Talk Line at the Greenbrier for the West Virginia Chamber of Commerce Annual Business Summit. Coming up top of the hour, we are scheduled to be joined by the other U.S. Senator for the great state of West Virginia. Senator Jim Justice will stop by. He spoke and addressed the chamber earlier this morning. Were you in the room when Senator Justice was speaking? We were running around both keeping an eye on things.
7: In and out, yeah. I was chasing this big announcement today. So, what did he have to say?
6: It was a Jim Justice speech. Toby and Edith were mentioned a couple of times. He talked about going out and being aggressive and going and getting economic development and bringing it to West Virginia. He talked about some references to his time as governor. Mm-hmm. Remember those two terms. And let me tell you, the room, there was a nervous energy in the room because I think some people were wondering, will he make any announcements? Could he make any announcements about his future? And there was a little bit of a windup. And then he said, y'all have a great day.
7: Yeah. Took him right to the edge of the cliff, didn't jump.
6: Let me tell you, there are a lot of people reading a lot into what he had to say this morning.
7: Including Politico, who has a piece this morning talking, quoting anonymous sources, two of them, that says Justice is heavily considering a run, hasn't made up his mind, but, get it, is using this conference for exactly what you and I talked about yesterday, making the rounds among some of West Virginia's most influential, most powerful, and most resourced people to see if he would have the backing of this organization and those in it. That coming from Politico today.
6: He'll join us coming up at the top of the hour. Also going to talk to Antero Resources, Conrad Baston, going to join us in the second hour as well. Scott Raines coming up next. He will visit us after the news break. He's with Marshall Health Network. We'll find out what's happening down there. Boy, we are in a primo spot, by the way. Colonial Terrace, everybody's coming through here.
7: It's today. The club, man. It's the place to be. It really is.
6: Are we, Braden, charge a cover to get up the steps, would you? Hey, always be looking to make a buck, right?
7: Always be closing, brother.
6: All right. Scott Raines joining us next after the news break. We are live at the West Virginia Chamber of Commerce Annual Business Summit, 90th Annual Business Summit here at the Greenbrier. And we will return in just a moment. Boy, I thought I had the timing right. I was off by like 6 seconds. This is Talk Line on Metro News. Metro News is the voice of West Virginia. It is 10:30 and time for a news update. Let's check in with the Metro News Radio Network, find out what's happening across the great state of West Virginia.
8: West Virginia Metro News, I'm Jeff Jenkins. The new Greenbrier Board Chairman speaks publicly for the first time since his appointment.
9: Lloyd Nathan is in his first month as the leader of the Greenbrier's new five-person oversight board. He's in the role after U.S. Senator Jim Justice and his family business settled a $500 million financing deal with New York-based firm Kennedy Lewis to pay off debt owed on the resort. Nathan spoke to a large crowd Wednesday in White Sulphur Springs, but not before he received a glowing introduction from Justice.
10: Thank you so much, and thank Kennedy Lewis so much, and let them tell you all the great stuff that we're getting ready to do, and it'll be off the chart.
9: Nathan says Kennedy Lewis is investing time and resources right now to understand what needs to be done with the resort going forward.
11: We make sure that we fully understand a business before we set a direction for its future. And that is what we are doing now.
9: I'm Jack Carlson, WVMetroNews.com.
8: Lewis County Commissioner Agnes Queen says she's thankful with how W.

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3: 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So, 10 minutes ago, we had this huge crowd.
4: Yeah.
3: Everybody's hanging out here on Colonial Terrace. They're going outside on the patio. And then it suddenly got quiet. The crowd is gone, and we look around and go, did we say something? And then we kind of peered. We can see into the main conference room, which is this huge ballroom, and Brad Smith's on stage. Yeah, that'll do it.
4: Packs him in, doesn't he?
3: Yep. People interested, and apparently talking to AI.
4: Something he would know a thing or two about.
3: Kind of. Braden, take over for the next 10 minutes. We're going to go listen to Brad Smith, go see what he's talking about here. But, you know, I was thinking during the break, TJ, maybe, okay, this is our second day down here, maybe drinking a little bit of the Kool-Aid. But we are lucky, I think, in West Virginia, for as small as a state as we are, to have guys like Scott Raines, Albert Wright, Brad Smith, Michael Benson, some of the leaders of our key, you know, W.B. Messon's the largest employer, key industries here in West Virginia, if we just shut up and listen to them.
4: Mm-hmm.
3: Common sense will take you a long way, as you said.
4: And sadly, there are many here, don't get me wrong, but I would love to see more legislators here at this meeting listening to what is being said. I think there can always be more. There are enough. There are plenty. But, you know, it wouldn't be a bad thing. I get everybody can't be here. But to your point, you definitely need to be listening. Second point, it's that charm of West Virginia.
3: Mm-hmm.
4: You know, I'm not going to out anybody, but one of the gentlemen I played golf with yesterday, left the state, energy guy, went to Texas, had an opportunity there, and immediately realized he wanted to come back. Sometimes it's good to see the other side just to realize how good you have it and want to come back.
3: Speaking of wanting to come back, Senator Jim Justice is going to join us coming up at 11:06. he spoke to the crowd earlier this morning. He talked about going... It was a very West Virginia-oriented speech. Senator Capito, she addressed the crowd as well, but it stuck my head in during the Justice speech again because, well, look, the rumors have been flying. We certainly know his political future. There are questions about it. Would he bring it up? Would he mention anything? He did not. He didn't announce anything today, but it was a very West Virginia-focused speech. Read into it what you will.
4: Look, no fewer than probably 18 people who are connected have sent me this Politico article this morning. Yes, we know Politico is reporting what we've been talking about for some time. I do think one of the things they hit on is the fact he's here at this conference seeing what kind of momentum a campaign would have with some of West Virginia's most influential, most powerful, most resourced people to see how they would feel about a particular justice candidacy and a shot at the governorship again against Governor Morrissey. I also think it's a good backdrop for Justice to be doing that because we know there are going to be energy announcements today.
3: Mm-hmm.
4: He's an energy guy. You know, the smart money or the dumb money, if you're asking me, says that we're going to hear about data centers today. Dave, we're also, from what I've been able to gather, we're going to learn about power generation today and new power generation in the state. That's coming as part of the announcement today. So I think it's a good backdrop for Justice to be here and test the waters and see what's there and what's not.
3: Yeah, Governor Morrissey is scheduled to take the main stage about 11:40 this morning, roundabout. He's expected to make several announcements, and a couple of them are supposed to be some pretty big announcements, what you're referencing there. Again, that's

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3: Don't forget, tomorrow night, Metro News High School game night in its 25th season. Fred Persinger and Dave Jeklin will have scores, recaps, and interviews from around the state of West Virginia for week number 2 of the high school football season. They'll be with you every Friday night right through the state championships in Charleston. Metro News High School game night following your local coverage until midnight. Also, if you missed the Metro News High School sports line last night, the podcast is available, which I have downloaded and ready to go for the drive home later this afternoon.
4: Very good.
3: Our podcast, of course, from these two days will be up on the website and where you get your favorite podcast. You can also rewatch, or if you miss any interviews, you can watch those over on the Metro News TV app as well. All right, coming up second hour, Senator Jim Justice scheduled to join us at 11:06. We'll talk to Conrad Baston with Antero Resources as well. The governor going to be in the building. He'll be addressing the crowd. A couple of big announcements we're expecting from Governor Morrissey this morning, possibly about power generation, possibly about data centers, question mark. He will address the crowd coming up in about a half hour or so from now. Once again, big thanks again to the West Virginia Chamber of Commerce and the Greenbrier hosting us for the 90th annual West Virginia Chamber of Commerce Business Summit. Come on back for hour number 2. This is Talk Line on Metro News, the voice of West Virginia.
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5: Will they ultimately agree to disagree?
6: I'm Dave Anthony, Fox News. Lindsey Clancy's jury is deliberating a sixth day, despite telling the judge they remain deadlocked whether she's guilty of murder or manslaughter in the killing of her three children, or if they side with Clancy's insanity defense.
7: The argument among the jurors is either about criminal responsibility generally or the degree of criminality. Clancy's defense argues she's not criminally responsible because she couldn't control or stop her actions due to postpartum psychosis and over-medication. The prosecution argues that she deliberately planned the killings because she wanted to kill herself and she killed her children to spare them pain.
6: Fox's Nate Foy in Plymouth, Massachusetts. In court now in Chicago, there's a hearing in a different murder case. Jose Medina, an illegal immigrant, is accused of shooting and killing a college student.
8: Now, the parents of Sheridan Gorman have been appearing faithfully every time there's a development in court. They arrived here at the court's building just a short time ago. Sheridan Gorman is the 18-year-old who, she was a Loyola University student, who went out onto appear in Lake Michigan to see the Northern Light. She was shot and killed in cold blood, police say, by Medina. Medina was in the U.S. illegally. He'd been picked up at the border, then released, picked up again in Chicago for shoplifting, released again.
6: That's Fox's Mike Tobin. As President Trump warns Iran, more attacks can come anytime. It launched more missiles and drones at Kuwait, where American bases are located. They were intercepted.
9: It's not just U.S. forces in the Middle East under fire, but utilities right here in the United States. An Iranian hacking group posting the following warning, quote, "Soon the United States will witness unexpected and critical events in the energy, water, and telecommunications industries." Last month, the U.S. Cybersecurity and Infrastructure Agency, CISA, warned Iranian hackers have targeted over 100 water systems across 7 states.
6: Fox's Lucas Tomlinson. Vice President Vance could be asked about all that at a White House briefing in 2 hours. He could also

0: What's with Mountain Dew? Mountain Dew is like a zipline of incredible flavor directly into your brain. Mountain Dew is like getting punched in the mouth with pure neon refreshment that creates a neural explosion, sending flavor shards of electric brain pulses into your very core of being. Okay, maybe that's a little over the top, but you get the idea. The fact is, the mind-bending challenge of describing the taste of Mountain Dew is way harder than just experiencing it. That, of course, is easy. Just grab an ice cold Dew, crack it open, and toss them back. Mountain Dew. Do the Dew.
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4: 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We're at the Greenbrier Hotel and Resort. See WVU President Michael Benson, Marshall President Brad Smith. They're just to our left over there chatting. What? Did somebody just say a deal to play football? What? Did I hear that? I'm kidding. Jeez, don't get that started. No, that is the low. That might be the lowest hanging fruit for news talk or sports talk radio in West Virginia. If there's nothing going on, that's always dangling about. Out there. I'm kidding. I have no idea what
5: is that
4: going to
5: be your
4: about.
5: Tuesday commentary?
4: Sources tell me. Anonymous sources tell me.
5: Quick, get a picture.
4: Could they? It's that thing. I'm just asking. Could they be talking about?
5: Mm-hmm.
4: Would like to hear that conversation. I wonder what those two are discussing. They're probably doing dinner plans.
5: Probably. Tony Stroud's over there. You know.
4: Oh, if Tony's in the middle of it. Dinner's certainly got to be involved.
5: Yeah.
4: Coming up, I'm going to talk to Antero Resources' Conrad Bastin. He's going to join us coming up. As we continue here at the West Virginia Chamber of Commerce Business Summit, Governor Morrissey going to be taking the stage, maybe? I think they're running a little bit behind. Before we clear today, we're expecting a couple of big announcements from the governor regarding economic development. Could involve power generation, could involve data centers.
5: Or both.
4: Or all the above. Again, he will be taking, I think he's last to speak for the morning session. He wraps things up here this morning before lunchtime. So, still a lot to get to as we continue on location at the West Virginia Chamber of Commerce's annual business summit at the Greenbrier Hotel. We'll talk with Antero Resources on the other side of the news break. Dave and TJ at the Greenbrier. This is Talkline on Metro News. Metro News, the voice of West Virginia. It's 11:30. Let's get a news update. Check in with the Metro News Radio Network. Find out what's happening across the great state of West Virginia.
6: West Virginia Metro News. I'm Chris Lawrence. The head of Appalachian Power says coal and gas both figure prominently into the future power generation for the company. Brian Abraham addressed those in attendance at the West Virginia Business Summit at the Greenbrier this morning and tells the group they're signing up data centers right and left as new customers. And they're hungry for power.
7: We've got to have this gas production in West Virginia, and Appalachian Power is prepared to invest billions of dollars in this state for new generation. But guess what? That doesn't mean we're going to stop burning one lump of coal. We want all of that we can get. We just bought Longview Power Plant near Morgantown, another coal plant. And that shows our commitment to that industry.
6: Now, Abraham said the data center developers need to do a better job, though, of endearing themselves to each community because their presence in the state is critical to the future. But they're losing the public relations battle before they even arrive with money and jobs. Two operators of vape shops are challenging the state's newly passed Vape Safety Act. It took effect July 1st and requires licensing, background checks, location, and product restrictions. Plaintiffs Salah Ahmed, Kassan Hassan, and Nasim Hassan along with Omar Luft, own or manage several of those vape shops, but they're not U.S. citizens.

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4: 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Day two of the West Virginia Chamber of Commerce 90th Annual Business Summit. Governor Morris, he's scheduled to take the stage. Rumors, which fly rampant at this event, but pretty good rumors that he's going to have a couple of big announcements in the economic development realm. TJ, data centers, power generation, all the above could be coming from the governor. A couple of big announcements are what's floating around here today.
5: Yeah, here's what I would start thinking about that I think is very likely today based on what I'm hearing. I think you're going to hear about new power generation in the state, so that's a new power plant. I think you're going to hear about the use of West Virginia natural gas in this power plant. So I think you're going to see a power producer. I think you're going to see a natural gas producer. You may even see some pipeline folks come into this announcement. And then I think all of that capacity comes online potentially for new data centers. Now, where this will be, we don't know yet. I don't know. But I think that's likely what we're going to hear today.
4: You know, and the summit will continue today and tomorrow. We're going to be back in studio tomorrow, but talk to a lot of people, guests on the show, talking to people off the air. I think Senator Justice hit it. It's energy, energy, energy, and people are talking whether that's data centers, whether that is getting it out of the ground, getting it from point A to point B, converting that into power. A lot of talk about how we harness in West Virginia our energy resources and turn that into, well, again, whether that's data center development, jobs on the gas well sites, jobs. Energy, energy, energy has been a big focus here this week.
5: It's our product.
4: Yeah.
5: It's who we are. It's what we sell. And so often we hear the fact that, well, it goes out of state somewhere and we're not able to have a value add here. Inner data centers, to your point, thinking about data as a product. So now not only do we have these resources that we're making and transitioning and bringing value to something, but we're producing data in West Virginia. I mean, it's a whole new market. It's a whole new segment. There's nothing to not be excited about.
4: And I think Brad Smith was talking about data centers a little bit ago when he was on stage. And I think this crowd is sold on their potential with the state, with economic development, with the growth of the state economy. But I also think this isn't the crowd you got to sell them to, that the real work will be getting into communities like Buffalo, getting into Berkeley County, getting into Wheeling, and talking to the people who are going to live next to these facilities, who, you know, are hearing things online, who just are concerned, want to get answers to their questions. Those are the people that really you got to get out and sell to. Not sell to, just be honest with them.

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2: 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Please play responsibly. Governor Morrissey is on stage as we speak. All right, we'll see what the governor has to announce here. We might be reacting to some of that tomorrow on the program. We're wrapping up here at the Chamber of Commerce's annual business summit that will continue through today and tomorrow morning. We'll be back in studio tomorrow because, well, steam release is tomorrow, and we must afford you that opportunity on tomorrow's program. I think we're going to get Hoppy to stop by tomorrow.
3: Be great.
2: As well. He's all excited. College football kicks off this weekend. The Benson Bowl. I can't get that to get any traction. The Benson Bowl, Coastal Carolina and the Mountaineers.
3: I think the Benson Bowl.
2: It sounds like a marketing opportunity to me. Mountaineers will play on Saturday. And, of course, Marshall's going to make the trip to Happy Valley Saturday as well. Oh, football's back. College football's back. So nice.
3: I'd like to get weather to go with it.
2: I heard Brian Hughes this morning. He scared me to death talking about hail and winds and people gnashing of teeth and tearing of clothes and all of that.
3: That's terrible.
2: Going on. Yeah, we don't. You know why? Because there's nothing worse than a lightning delayed high school football game. Well, there might be a few things worse, but it's right up there in the top 10 of just drive you crazy.
3: Especially when you're trying to call a game Friday night and then get to Happy Valley the next day.
2: You know, back in the olden days, TJ, you know, you get officials who would just turn, you know, like, oh, there's lightning, and they just turn the other way. Oh, I didn't see it.
3: What are you talking about?
2: I didn't see it.
3: Yeah.
2: Now they got these apps, and it detects lightning within like 8 miles and technology sometimes.
3: Thunder? What thunder?
2: These data centers, they're to blame. They're the problem. Big thanks to the West Virginia Chamber of Commerce for hosting us here at this event. It's one of those that we enjoy coming to every year. And we get to talk to a lot of the people in West Virginia who have a significant impact, certainly, on where this state is headed. Big thanks to the Greenbrier Hotel and Resort, the staff here, for accommodating us as well. She's still a jewel of West Virginia. The staff is absolutely spectacular. We appreciate them helping accommodate us. Braden, he's been running the video side of things here for us this week. IT, didn't get us any water today. That's points off, but we'll let that slide. Big thanks to him. And, again, another thanks to Phil at Daniel's Men's Shop in Morgantown, making me look good, or at least I think making me look good today.
3: You look nice.
2: It's a tough canvas to work with. Somebody's got to do it. All right, we'll be back in the studios tomorrow. We'll get back to the phone line and the text line tomorrow. Hoppy will swing by as well. Big thanks to everybody here at the Greenbrier. For Jake, Kyle, and Braden, and TJ, I'm Dave. This is Talk Line on Metro News, the voice of West Virginia.
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4: Day six of deliberations. I'm Lisa Brady, Fox News. The jury at the Lindsey Clancy murder trial in Massachusetts back at the courthouse where the judge told them again to keep trying after they told him for the second time they're deadlocked.
5: The jury hasn't indicated what they're arguing about or how many of them agree and disagree. They've only made one request in their deliberations, and that was to review Clancy's prescription pills and the knife used in her suicide attempt after she strangled and killed her three children. The jury is under a Tui Rodriguez dynamite.

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6: Hi, everyone. Welcome back to Metro News Midday. We're glad that you're with us today. Let's head south to the Greenbrier, at least south of where we are, to the Greenbrier. That's where we find TJ. Have you been listening to the governor's announcement?
7: I have been listening as best I can.
6: Okay, what do you hear?
7: I know what people have told me. So what we have coming is basically when I left, you had three entities on stage: American Electric Power, owner of Appalachian Power. You had their CEO, Bill Furman. You had Toby Rice, the CEO of EQT. And you had Morgan O'Brien, the CEO of Hope Gas. I'm hearing announcements from all three of those companies today in West Virginia in terms of investment into the Mountain State. We're still learning the particulars. However, my sources tell me one of the big announcements today will be that AEP will construct a new natural gas-fired power plant in West Virginia, which is to be expected. I would imagine you'll hear that there's been some deal with West Virginia Resources, in particular EQT Natural Gas, and perhaps Hope to be able to deliver that gas in addition to other investments that they'll be making in West Virginia.
6: Are you hearing anything about Microsoft? What are you hearing about
7: Microsoft? Microsoft is there. They were up on this stage. They have energy investments in West Virginia. There was roughly, I believe, a $13 million donation today. But I think there's more from Microsoft to come as we speak, as the governor's on the stage. So you'll want to continue to monitor that.
6: Okay, we're definitely going to do that. Talk about the morning sessions, what you guys heard, and what you think are the highlights today, TJ.
7: Well, I think the biggest highlight, honestly, was talking with Senator Jim Justice.
6: Oh, by the way,
7: in West Virginia.
6: By the way, nice job nailing him down on that. When it comes to running for governor, Ryan says we have the big announcement. Can I cut you off for a second, TJ?

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0: As veterans, we've dealt with noise. From chains clanking as they're clamped onto cargo, to orders coming down the chain of command. We can handle that kind of noise. Back home, the noise is different. It seems like everyone's talking all at once and over each other because they just want to be heard. They're taking selfies and oversharing. But we know that it's not about hearing. It's about listening. Listening to what's actually happening with our fellow veterans. Understanding each other because we share the same experiences, the same vocabulary, following the same paths that others have walked. If only we can pick up the trail. Make the Connection is a place for veterans to hear stories from other veterans. 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
4: A last chance for a deadlocked jury. I'm Lisa Brady, Fox News. They're deliberating the murder case against Lindsay Clancy for a sixth day over the killing of her three children in Massachusetts after the judge gave them what's considered a final push before a possible mistrial.
5: It instructs jurors to reconsider their positions, listen carefully to each other, and try to reach a unanimous verdict without compromising their beliefs. If a mistrial is declared, it is not an acquittal.
4: Fox's Nate Foy at the courthouse in Plymouth, any new trial would go to a new jury. Just getting reports that an ICE officer accused of lying to investigators about an encounter with an immigrant who was shot during a Minnesota crackdown is now charged with federal counts. A source tells the Associated Press the officer already facing state charges. A Venezuelan man charged with murder in Chicago. Back in court today.
6: It was a pretrial hearing here in Cook County for Jose Medina, an illegal immigrant accused of opening fire on a group of people in March along Chicago's lakefront, hitting and killing 18-year-old Sheridan Gorman. Prosecutors say they've got the gun used with DNA on it. Medina was in the country illegally and arrested twice prior to the shooting.
4: Fox's Jeff Benasso. Gorman's parents also back in court today, saying they'll continue to push for accountability. Medina is due back in court next month. Vice President J.D. Vance set to lead the first White House briefing since July, earlier joining the Secretary of State to launch the Foundry School as part of a broader effort to rebuild American manufacturing.
7: And the idea that if you're working with your hands, you're not using your mind is one of the dumbest things that America's leaders ever told a generation of American kids.
4: The State Department says by 2033, U.S. manufacturers will need an estimated 3.8 million skilled workers in fields including semiconductors, energy, and defense. 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
4: Tens of thousands of customers still without power in southeastern Texas due to rains and other issues related to Tropical Storm Edward.
11: Utility companies such as Entergy and others are working to restore electric service in coastal Texas struck by what was Tropical Storm Edward earlier this week. Impacts are even affecting Houston, where certain school districts are working with delayed start days or are outright closed. Edward is now a remnant low-pressure system, but still has the capability of intense rains and flash flooding. Shelters are still open, including in areas northeast of Houston plagued by flooding. Eben Brown, Fox News.
4: Gloria Steinem is being remembered for a lifetime of activism, advocating for feminist causes, her foundation confirming she died yesterday at her home in New York City.

0: But so are stocks. The Dow's up 591 points. The S&P and the NASDAQ also up more than 1%. I'm Lisa Brady, Fox News.
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10: Welcome back to Metro News Midday. We are glad that you are along for the ride today. One of the things that they're talking about at the Greenbrier, lots of obviously major economic development announcements, energy, data centers, you name it, it's all great. But one thing that most of the people have who are working these jobs are families and their children to care for. Child care is a major undercurrent at the summit. And you might even argue it's not an undercurrent. It's what they're focusing on. It was back in March, the West Virginia legislature with Senate Bill 250 appropriated $5 million to the West Virginia Department of Education to support the expansion of TriShare across the state. Wonder School finalized its contract to administer the TriShare program on behalf of the state. And joining us now is Jason Moss with Wonder School, head of new government initiatives. It certainly is one, Jason. Thank you for joining us.
11: It's great to be with you. Thank you.
10: Thank you for hopping on. So TriShare, you say, is a benefit that employers will be able to offer employees to reduce the cost of child care. For every dollar that an employer contributes, the state is going to match up to 100%. It'll save employees thousands of dollars annually on child care. How does it help? How else will it help with this burden that families are dealing with?
11: I think every employer knows that there is a challenge to retain their talent. And one of the biggest reasons is child care. The cost of child care often leads people to making a difficult decision not to go to work, but instead to stay home. What TriShare does is it says, hey, we can actually reduce the cost of child care for those employees. And it's a very simple, elegant solution where an employer can make a decision to contribute whatever amount they want per month. And that amount is going to be matched by the state up to 100%. The state has literally set aside dollars that are available specifically for the purpose of helping reduce the cost of childcare for employees. And so then the employees just pay in the balance. And when you do the math, that's thousands of dollars per year. And that is what can be the critical difference between somebody deciding to stay at work and somebody leaving work.
10: And so talk about, this has been available through a pilot program. It's now available to employers across all 55 counties. So if I'm an employer and I'm listening to this, what should I be doing, in your opinion?
11: If you're an employer listening to this, I hope there's a big smile on your face, because as you said, this is now available across all 55 counties of the state. And you should be asking yourself, do I have challenges retaining or recruiting talent because of

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2: 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She's 5.
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8: Just got a reminder that tomorrow is College Colors Day. Wear your college colors. I did that. I actually wore Marshall colors today.
9: Okay, there you go.
8: Anyways, that's something you, if you want to plan your outfit for tomorrow. There you go.
9: Well, Ohio University's always been living in the shadow of Marshall anyway all those years. So.
8: Yeah, something like that.
9: Something like that.
8: Can't we all just love each other?
9: We can. We certainly, especially as we get closer to the weekend. We can.
8: It's an exciting weekend. And of course, we're going to feature a special tailgate for tomorrow. You guys nominated a tailgate. And he's going to deliver tomorrow. He's very excited.
9: I hope he delivers.
8: He's going to.
9: Ryan and I hope he delivers because he's coming in studio.
8: He's going to come in the studio tomorrow and he is going to share with us all of his tailgate secrets. He's one of those people that makes it look easy, whether it's like a noon game or a 3 o'clock game or a 7 o'clock game. He makes the whole process look easy. We know it's not. Send in your recipes, what you love. And we're excited to highlight this one for you tomorrow. And interestingly enough, I mentioned the blue lot yesterday up in Morgantown, but this is a silver lot tailgate. So
9: okay.
8: There you go.
9: We'll take a break. Folks from the West Virginia Lottery are coming up next.

0: Street's rallying. The Dow's up 578 points. I'm Lisa Brady. This is Fox News.
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2: 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Metro News Midday heard all over the great state of West Virginia. Great radio stations like WSLW in White Sulphur Springs, WKKX and WVLY in Wheeling, WEPM Martinsburg, WAJR in Morgantown, WKLP Kaiser, WVW Logan, WKMZ Clarksburg, WDNE in Elkins, WJLS in Beckley, and our flagship here in Charleston, WCHS. Open line West Virginia coming up, and based on what I've seen so far, folks, on the text line, y'all got stuff to say about former governor, now U.S. Senator Jim Justice, announcing today via talk line that he is 100% considering running for governor. And I liked his words. We may play a little bit of that during the next final 30 minutes of the show, but he said something to the effect of, "I'm not going to drag this thing out," and so we'll see what happens. And then current Governor Morrissey has major economic announcements, including, what was it, like $12 billion going to Mason County for some development projects there. So a lot of news coming out of the Chamber of Commerce Business Summit there at the Greenbrier for sure. So we'll get your take on all of it coming up as part of Open Line West Virginia, 1-800-765-TALK and text 304-TALK-304. It's Metro News Midday. We are back after this.

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8: 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Text 304-TALK 304. Text says, Leon Black, the money manager behind the Epstein ring, has refused to testify for Congress for the second time. Anyone not of the Epstein class, a.k.a. the wealthy elite, would be put in jail for contempt, but not them. It is a two-tiered system. I was watching during the break here this Lindsey Clancy trial, and I know based on my social media feeds, people that are just obsessed with this trial, because that's what we do. I mean, we get, you know, obsessed with every trial from O.J. to on down the line. I have not watched a single minute of this. I'm not hating on it. It just doesn't really interest me that much. But for whatever it's worth, I'll pass this note along to you. Prosecutors in the Clancy case are entering the courtroom. There's your headline. All right. Promotional consideration for the show paid for by West Virginia's finest men's store, Tony the Tailor, on Virginia Street in Charleston. Come check out Tony's new looks for fall, including his WVU and Marshall gear as well. Check out BestMasterTaylor.com or Tony the Tailor on Facebook. Text says, Dave, random rant. Nothing angers me more as a retired healthcare professional than someone who is not disabled parking in a disabled parking space just because they're in a hurry. Thanks, says a texter. Text, please, I'm begging you, tell management to give us a break from

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7: Welcome back to the show. A couple of minutes away from 3 o'clock on a Thursday afternoon. Hotline coming up on many of these same Metro News stations. Ladies and gentlemen, here he is. Here he is, a man who chewed up his dog's Nerf football.
8: Nice.
7: Dave Weekly.
8: I deny that.
7: You do?
8: I'm fine.
7: You don't even have a dog, do you?
8: No, I don't even have a dog anymore.
7: Do you have a Nerf football?
8: Yes.
7: Okay, of course you do.
8: Yes, of course I do.
7: What else?
8: How old were you when you finally took down your Nerf basketball hoop?
7: 38. I did have one in an office I had.
8: How many, how many people who are listening right now at work have Nerf basketball hoops in their office?
7: I don't know. I think we need one in here. I mean, we got all this genuine simulated brick in here. It looks great. We need some Nerf. Or a pop, we can make enough for a Papa shot in here, man.
8: I know. Well, at least maybe do some putting.
7: There you go.
8: Something like that?
7: There you go.
8: Yeah, man.
7: All right.
8: Might get some higher ratings.
7: And now we got...
8: You never know.
7: Putting. He was night putting with the daughter of the dean, Caddyshack.
8: Right.
7: All right. No time for a preview. Listen to that show. I'll see you tomorrow. Until then, have fun. And love somebody.
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9: A note from the jury. Elisa Brady, Fox News. The nine women and three men deliberating the fate of Lindsay Clancy in Massachusetts over the killing of her three young children just reaching out to the judge on day six of deliberations.
10: This note comes 8 hours after their last note, which said that they were still deadlocked. That note yesterday came in after lunch. They went home, they came back today, and now we hear from them.
9: Fox's Brian Yenes at the courthouse in Plymouth, where the judge gave the jury a so-called dynamite charge yesterday, considered final instructions before possibly declaring a mistrial if they remain deadlocked. There's no confirmation yet what's in the jury's latest note. They've been weighing several possible options, including murder or lesser counts of second-degree murder or manslaughter, or not guilty, including not guilty by reason of insanity. A message to Iran about control over the Strait of Hormuz.
11: You've got to stop shooting at commercial shipping.
9: And Vice President J.D. Vance says the U.S. won't talk to Iran unless they stop shooting at commercial shipping. Leading a White House briefing, he also tells reporters,
11: I wouldn't call it a war. Right now, there is no active shooting. I recognize there have been places where this has flared up. Major combat operations, again, major combat operations lasted for about 6 weeks.
9: Declining to put a timetable on ending the conflict or detail any next steps against the regime as an economic pressure campaign continues. Iran launching more strikes on U.S. Gulf allies earlier following U.S. strikes earlier this week. The vice president also fielding multiple questions on the midterm elections.
11: If you're worried about affordability, how is the Democrats' tax increase going to make your life more affordable?
9: Arguing Democrats will undo Republican tax cuts. And again, the jury at the Lindsay Clancy murder trial is sending a note to the judge. We don't know yet what's in it. 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

0: 1%, a rally led in part by tech shares, even as oil prices continue to rise, topping $91 a barrel. I'm Lisa Brady, Fox News.
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3: 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Mostly sunny skies for today, remaining very warm. Got an afternoon thunderstorm possible in spots, high 92. Tonight, scattered thunderstorms, otherwise mainly clear, low near 70. Tomorrow, it's going to be partly sunny. We got some strong afternoon thunderstorms possible, high 89. Saturday, sun and clouds with a couple of thunderstorms, high 81. And then Sunday, sun and clouds with a thunderstorm possible, high 77.
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6: All right. Hello, West Virginia. 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Coop, I'm not ready. I'm just not ready to perform. I have stage.
7: What's wrong?
6: Okay? I don't know. I just have stage fright.
7: I just don't feel
6: like I've got it today.
8: Well, you are that age, Dave.
6: Well, that is true.
7: The age where you get stage fright?
6: It's true. Coop, you drive for a while, okay? I'm just going to climb into the back and get a little nappy poo, while we ride on down the audio road this afternoon.
7: What do you want me to talk about? I don't know.
6: Well, I've sent you the game. The game notes are in front of you. You've got all the game notes.
7: I have to bring them up.
6: No, don't. You don't have to bring them up. Folks, I'm just kidding. I'm having a little Labor Day strike.
7: Labor Day strike. I didn't know we were
8: going Thursday.
7: Okay.
6: Well, it's close enough.
7: Hey, what better time to have a strike than when you catch them off guard?
6: Yeah, that's exactly right. So when technically does the Labor Day weekend begin? Is it maybe after 5 o'clock today? Do you count Friday of Labor Day weekend as part of the holiday?
7: Man, I don't know. Is Friday one of those? It's strange because the jobs that I've always had, as I'm thinking back on it, it's been ones that did not approach Labor Day traditionally for whatever reason or another. So I don't really know the answer to this. Is this one of those holidays that we count Fridays, or is it just Saturday through Monday? Does a lot of people take Fridays off? I can tell you this. We don't have a ton of people taking Friday off today in the building.
6: Oh, is that right?
7: Okay. Or, tomorrow. We don't have a ton. I am. But we don't have a ton of other people. We don't have a ton of other people taking tomorrow off in the building. So I don't know if that plays out once you scale that up or not.
6: Well, this dude, you don't miss many days.
7: I take some of my.
6: How many vacation days did you have to eat last year?
7: I always eat.
6: Yeah.
7: Some.
6: Yeah.
7: You
6: me
7: know.
6: Too.
7: But I get a lot.
6: Here's the irony that I found this ironic, that Monday is Labor Day and we're working.
7: Yes.
6: Right.
7: Yes,
6: yeah. So Monday is Labor Day and we will be here.
7: I mean,
6: we
7: traditionally work. You can sort of blame me for that to some degree. To be honest, man, it's the day after, or it's the Monday after the college football starts.
6: I know.
7: I can't really foresee us taking our foot off the gas pedal.
6: I agree. I agree. Listen, you'd probably be helping to save my marriage by the fact that we'll be working on Monday, because I'd be jabbering on about what happened to West Virginia and Marshall and Sunday's
7: games. We have to talk about it amongst ourselves.
6: I know. That's exactly right. So what are you going to work on Monday, Ryan? You working Monday?
5: Yeah, I've got a short

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0: All right, welcome back to the show. 26 minutes till the hour, Metro News Hotline. I kind of figured those comments about the Paterno family experience might get a couple people riled up.
1: Yeah, sometimes
0: I just got to do it, Coop.
1: Manny, you got to, sometimes there's a line that you just...
0: They crossed it for me, man.
1: That's right.
0: They crossed it
1: sometimes
0: for me.
1: Sometimes you could just got to take it.
0: We also got a couple, I don't know, we didn't actually say this on the air that we didn't know the distance runner was still around, right?
1: I said I wasn't sure. My Swiss cheese brain. There was something that made a big return a couple years ago, but maybe it was the bicycle race.
0: The Gary Smith, I remember Gary Smith did 50, right? I think he had been in 50 distance runs, which is pretty strong. Pretty strong. Coop, you're in really good shape. You think you could you walk the 15-mile distance run? You probably could.
1: Yeah, I could probably walk
0: you
1: it.
0: Probably
1: I tried to pick up running a couple years ago. My conditioning was fine. My knees are shot. It was killing my legs. Like, I could do

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0: 3 in that series. Meanwhile, the Reds are off today after taking 2 of 3 from the Padres. The Reds host the Brewers tomorrow night. In Denver last night, the Orioles let one get away, losing to the Rockies 6-5-11. Colorado's Brett Sullivan delivered a 2-out, 2-run single to walk it off.
1: But now it lies on Brett Sullivan and Adiel Amador. The tying run at third and T.J. Rumfield. Sullivan, in so many ways, the emotional leader of this team, is lined towards left field, charging in Robert Jr. It's down for a hit. Here comes Amador to the plate. Throw off line. Rockies win it. Rockies win it. Brett Sullivan, the extra inning 0-6-5. What a win. What a series win for the Rockies.
0: The Orioles went 6-3 on this trip out west, but they dropped the final two against Colorado. Here's Craig Albernaz on the loss to Colorado yesterday.
2: Yeah, very disappointing. You know, it's 3 runs in Colorado. Never feel good about it, and especially with a 1-run lead. And, you know, even 2 runs going into extras, like, you, lead's never safe here. And, yeah, it's, this one hurts. It's tough, but it was a good road trip for us. We're pumped to get back home, get in front of our fans, but ultimately, good road trips right now, or they're okay, but not good enough. We have to, when we have the lead, we got to close it up.
0: All right, we'll take a break, and we'll wrap the hour in just a moment. Stay tuned.
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4: West Virginia Supreme Court Justice Bill Wooten returned to work Thursday after being treated for dehydration. Wooten became ill on the bench during oral arguments Wednesday morning and was taken to CAMC Memorial Hospital. He was evaluated, given fluids, and released Wednesday evening. In a statement, Wooten thanked his colleagues, court security, first responders, and everyone who offered prayers and well wishes. The Raleigh County native says he's feeling much better and is grateful to be back at work serving the people of West Virginia. West Virginia State Police will conduct a DUI checkpoint next week in Mercer County. The checkpoint is scheduled for Thursday, September 10th from 6 p.m. until midnight along Route 104, also known as Oakville Road. Alternate routes include Route 20, U.S. Route 460, and Old Oakville Road. State police say the checkpoint is intended to raise public awareness and deter drivers from operating a vehicle while impaired by drugs or alcohol. Raleigh County Schools is hiring mechanics and bus operators for its transportation department. The district is offering $158.75 per day with training provided. Employees receive weekends and holidays off in a work flexible schedule, alternating between 6 a.m. and 2 p.m. and 9 a.m. to 5 p.m. Applicants must obtain a Class B commercials driver's license with the required endorsements and complete background, physical, competency, and drug screenings. Training classes begin soon. For more information, call the Raleigh County Schools Transportation Department at 304-256-4560. An inmate serving life in prison for murder has pleaded guilty to fraudulently collecting more than $354,000 in veterans' benefits. 38-year-old Zachary Hess Dawson admitted falsely claiming he suffered from PTSD related to Army service in Afghanistan. Prosecutors say he received the benefits from January 2017 through September of 2025. Dawson is serving life without parole for the 2022 beating death of his wife in Alderson. Sentencing in the federal fraud case is set for January the 7th. Dawson faces up to 10 additional years in prison and must repay the full amount. If you see news happening, text NEWS 35651 to submit a tip. That's your news update. I'm Fred Persinger II.
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0: Rights investigation into the incident is also ongoing. Jeff Manasso, Fox News.
1: The U.S. Commerce Secretary apologizes for falsely saying no Americans had died in the conflict with Iran.
2: Commerce Secretary Howard Lutnick taking to X to say he misspoke when saying during an appearance on CNBC Wednesday that there haven't been American deaths in the U.S. war with Iran. Lutnick posting, 18 members of our military have died, and to those families, my heart breaks, and I am so very sorry for their loss. Adding, I was thinking about the Venezuelan military operation where no service members died. President Trump taking to Truth Social to defend the secretary, posting he had Venezuela on his mind when he said nobody was killed. According to the Pentagon, 18 U.S. service members have died in the conflict with Iran since March while serving at U.S. bases in the Middle East, and more than 750 have been wounded.
1: Fox's Kristen Goodwin recapping the breaking news out of Massachusetts, where day six of deliberations continues at the Lindsey Clancy murder trial after the judge told the jury repeated his instructions, I should say, on reasonable doubt. Recapping stocks, the Dow, the S&P, the NASDAQ, all rallying, all gaining more than 1% for the Dow. That's 624 points. I'm Lisa Brady, Fox News.
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5: 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Clear tonight, low 70. Friday, clouds and sunshine with an isolated shower or thunderstorm, high 88. Saturday, cloudy with scattered showers and thunderstorms and strong gusty winds, cooler with a high near 80. Sunday, overcast with isolated showers and thunderstorms and a high 78. That's your Metro News AccuWeather on the WJLS News Network.

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15: Starting to feel older. Anybody else starting to feel older? Feeling in my 40s now. You don't turn 40. You get 40. 40's like a medical condition. You got 40. You got 40 until you get 50. This is the only age that's a medical condition. The doctor actually calls you at home. You should probably come in. Why? Why would I come in? Well, because you're 40. But I feel good. I feel great. We'll find something.
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18: Dolly Parton's amusement park, Dollywood, has announced all the ways that they'll be honoring their dreamer-in-chief. The park will add elements honoring their founder, including a waterfall and kiosks where guests can honor the country superstar. In 2027, Dollywood will also introduce Dream Maker, a new character inspired by Parton's imagination library.
19: Potter. Harry.
18: HBO Max has released a new look at its upcoming series, Harry Potter and the Philosopher's Stone. The trailer gives fans a first look inside the Weasley's burrow and Hogwarts's Great Hall. The series starts streaming this Christmas.
20: What do you really want?
18: Netflix has also released a new teaser. The streamer shared the first look at Danny Boyle's new film, Ink, starring The Crown's Claire Foy and Guy Pearce. The new film comes to select theaters on December 11th before streaming on Netflix on January 8th. Michelle

ago, Agassi retired from competitive tennis on this date 20 years ago in 2006. And our musical birthday to the break, Al Jardine of the Beach Boys from Lima, Ohio, 84 years old today. The five things to know at 5 o'clock in sports are coming up next.

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1: West Virginia Supreme Court Justice Bill Wooten returned to work Thursday after being treated for dehydration. Wooten became ill on the bench during oral arguments Wednesday morning and was taken to CAMC Memorial Hospital. He was evaluated, given fluids, and released Wednesday evening. In a statement, Wooten thanked his colleagues, court security, first responders, and everyone who offered prayers and well wishes. The Raleigh County native says he's feeling much better and is grateful to be back at work serving the people of West Virginia. West Virginia State Police will conduct a DUI checkpoint next week in Mercer County. The checkpoint is scheduled for Thursday, September 10th from 6 p.m. until midnight along Route 104, also known as Oakville Road. Alternate routes include Route 20, U.S. Route 460, and Old Oakville Road. State police say the checkpoint is intended to raise public awareness and deter drivers from operating a vehicle while impaired by drugs or alcohol. Raleigh County Schools is hiring mechanics and bus operators for its transportation department. The district is offering $158.75 per day with training provided. Employees receive weekends and holidays off in a work-flexible schedule, alternating between 6 a.m. and 2 p.m. and 9 a.m. to 5 p.m. Applicants must obtain a Class B commercials driver's license with the required endorsements and complete background, physical, competency, and drug screenings. Training classes begin soon. For more information, call the Raleigh County Schools Transportation Department at 304-256-4560. An inmate serving life in prison for murder has pleaded guilty to fraudulently collecting more than $354,000 in veterans' benefits. 38-year-old Zachary Hess Dawson admitted falsely claiming he suffered from PTSD related to Army service in Afghanistan. Prosecutors say he received the benefits from January 2017 through September of 2025. Dawson is serving life without parole for the 2022 beating death of his wife in Alderson. Sentencing in the federal fraud case is set for January the 7th. Dawson faces up to 10 additional years in prison and must repay the full amount. If you see news happening, text NEWS 35651 to submit a tip. That's your news update. I'm Fred Persinger II.
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1: 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Clear tonight, low 70. Friday, clouds and sunshine with an isolated shower or thunderstorm, high 88. Saturday, cloudy with scattered showers and thunderstorms and strong gusty winds, cooler with a high near 80. Sunday, overcast with isolated showers and thunderstorms and a high 78. That's your Metro News AccuWeather on the WJLS News Network.

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5: All right, welcome back. 5:25, and it's time to play In or Out. I'm here, Coop's here. Oh, Ryan's here. Hey, man, welcome back to the party, dude.
6: Hey.
5: 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We call it In or Out. 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Let's get started with food or beverage. Coop, I'm guessing you're ready. Would I be correct?
7: That is correct, but it's a welcome to the party, pal.
5: Right. Sonic Drive-In has launched a new limited time Hot'em beverage menu, offering fall-inspired ice drinks for warmer weather. The lineup includes cherry pie made with Coke, blueberry pie made with Dr. Pepper, harvest berry made with Sprite, and cranberry orchard sweet tea. The Hot'em beverage line at Sonic, in or out?
7: There was a time back in like the late 90s and early 2000s that like every hair salon and nail shop had like these stupid play on words, you know, like a tan-fastic nail salon where you also went and got your tan done, or Hair Force One or something, right, where you went and got your hair cut. Somehow or another, those people that came up with those names must have ultra succeeded in life, because it seems like everything now has some really dumb portmanteau name. What's this called again? Hot what?
5: Hot'em.
7: Yeah, I'm just out because it sounds stupid.
5: I guess that would be like today, right? It's almost Labor Day and it's 93 in Charleston. The Hot'em beverage line from Sonic, Ryan, in or out?
6: I'm going to second Coop. It's the reason it sounds weird is because it's very corporate, you know?
5: Yeah, I guess
6: it's so. It's simple.
7: Somebody really came up with a synergy for this. To deploy engagement.
6: Yeah, it feels like it's something made by committee. So I'll be out.
7: They circled back around to this name at some point.
5: I guess we're all together on this. I don't like this either. I'm out on it. Gut reaction. Coop, we talked about this yesterday, but it needed to be brought to In or Out. The Dyson Camera Jet toothbrush.
7: Oh, man, I'm glad that we get a chance.
5: $500. The internet is divided. Dyson revealed the device in Paris September 1st, following 6 years of development involving 661 engineers and 38 patents. It features a 100,000-pixel macro camera capturing 28 images per second using machine learning. It's trained on 470,000 dental images.

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2: 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It seems like everyone's talking all at once and over each other because they just want to be heard. They're taking selfies and oversharing. But we know that it's not about hearing. It's about listening. Listening to what's actually happening with our fellow veterans. Understanding each other because we share the same experiences, the same vocabulary, following the same paths that others have walked. If only we can pick up the trail. 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
5: Yeah.
4: UMass,
5: on the way.
4: UMass and Rutgers. Rutgers at home, very heavy favorite going in, but touchdown UMass. William Watson throws a touchdown pass of 2 yards, his second touchdown pass of the game, and the Minutemen have taken a 13-7 lead over Rutgers with the extra point pending. And William Watson is running up and down the field against this Rutgers defense. 8 of 9 passing, 98 yards and 2 touchdowns. And UMass adds the extra point. They're up 14-7. They also have a receiver who has a touchdown reception, who has 53 yards in receiving yardage already. So UMass 14, Rutgers 7. The Rutgers touchdown, Dylan Longergan, a 20-yard touchdown pass to K.J. Duff. So UMass 14, Rutgers 7. They're already in the second quarter.
5: This would not be good for Rutgers. They obviously have enough struggles, but losing, I mean, and it's the second quarter, but don't want to put too much out there too early. But this is not a good UMass team with a lot of high expectations.
4: Three Big 12 teams in action tonight. The first one, Central Florida, will take on Bethune-Cookman. That's a 7 o'clock kickoff. And like West Virginia, Central Florida going back to its past and bringing Scott Frost back in. He was the coach in 2017 when they were undefeated. But recently, UCF has struggled. Mm-hmm. 15-22, including 7-20 in their new Big 12 conference. So the last 3 years, just 7-20 in the Big 12 conference, although they've got a guy in Alonzo Barnett who threw for 5,400 yards and 49 touchdowns last year, the past two seasons at James Madison, and now the quarterback at UCF. Did I say Central Florida?
5: Yeah.
4: I apologize to the Knights. It's an old habit.
5: No, continue it. People can't dictate what you call them, right? I don't think. But, yeah, I mean, Scott Frost, second season there, much like Rich Rodriguez trying to show improvement off of year one. You would think that that Bethune-Cookman wouldn't be the challenge coming down from Daytona Beach, bus ride down to Orlando, but we'll see. FCS program, we'll see if UCF can get any better.
4: So UCF at 7 o'clock takes on Bethune-Cookman.

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0: The Odd Couple with Rob Parker and Kelvin Washington. 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
3: Oh, Alex, this is my guy. 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Growing Pains, this. What else? Maybe Boy Meets World. I don't know. 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
3: All right, how'd you do?
4: No, Elijah, we don't want to reset yet.
3: I told you. I gave you 1 and 2. Did you at least do that?
4: Elijah wants to reset.
3: Or did it was worse than 1 and 2?
4: No. 2 and 1 last night.
3: Oh,
4: I'm
3: good.
4: Rolling.
3: That was good.
4: 2 and 1. I'm now at 208 and 188. 208 and 188.
3: That sounds like your weight, like right before
4: NABJ.
3: You lock in for NABJ and then NABJ.
4: Yeah. After all that alcohol.
3: Yeah.
4: All right, here we go tonight. My best bet, believe it or not, after the Dodgers have been beaten up big time by the Cardinals the last 2 nights. What are they giving up? Monty, 21 runs in the last 2 games?
3: Been a little rough.
4: To the Cardinals?
3: Been a little rough. All right, but hey, where Mark been?
4: I'm going to take
3: oh, boy.
4: The Dodgers -1.5 at home tonight in Los Angeles against the Cardinals. I got the Cubs +1.5. They're hosting the Brewers. And I got the Orioles +1.5 and the Red Sox. This was down for earlier. And right now it's 1-1, Boston and the Orioles. What inning is that, Kelvin?
3: Can you top of the third.
4: Top of the third in Baltimore. Again, Orioles +1.5, Cubs +1.5, Cubs +1.5.
3: Ping!
4: And the Dodgers -1.5. And remember, Kelvin.
3: What's that?
4: I'm not telling you who to bet on.
5: You don't want to make an enemy out of me.
3: Remember that.
4: I'm telling you who I bet on.
3: I'm going to say it again.
5: And I'm going to say it again.
3: That is hilarious to me. I got to go full Stephen A. with my daughters. You don't want to make an enemy when they don't want to do their homework.
5: You do not want to make an enemy out of me.
4: Can you get Jack Nicholson's... Wait till they get a load of me.
5: I'm not having it.
4: It sounds very similar to that. Am I right in the movie? When he has the face and everything. Wait till they get a load of me.
5: And I'm going to say
4: I love that movie.
3: Oh, that's
4: hilarious. Oh, my God.
3: Rob G, Joe Burrow is feeling good again. Remember, he was down in the dumps for a little while. I'll do it again.
4: One more time, Alex.
5: Wait till they get a load of me.
4: See? Yep.
6: I like Steve better. Steve's better.
4: Hey, Steve. Then Jack Nicholson?
6: Yeah, Jack Nicholson can never be Stephen A.
4: Okay.
6: I'll tell you that right now.
7: Racist.
3: No.
4: He don't like white guys. Yeah.

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9: And here's what you need to know.
10: North Carolina football general manager Michael Lombardi has resigned. He has been on paid leave pending an investigation into an HR complaint, but the investigation remains ongoing and has expanded beyond Lombardi. According to WRAL-TV, investigators have asked people about whether defensive coordinator Steve Belichick used drugs at university facilities or provided drugs to at least one player. Investigators have also asked about an alleged sexual relationship between a member of North Carolina's recruiting staff and a player, as well as possible relationships between assistant coaches and recruiting staff. Steve Belichick remains on medical leave. Right now in Major League Baseball, Pete Crow Armstrong puts the Cubs on the scoreboard first with a 2-run homer. They're up on the Brewers 2-0, bottom of the third inning. The Red Sox and the Orioles are tied at one apiece after 3 innings. In the NBA, Rockets guard Amen Thompson has agreed to a 5-year, $208 million extension. I'm Monty Bolaños.
11: One guy is happily divorced. One guy is happily married. One guy gets called daddy by his 3 beautiful daughters. Aww. One guy gets called daddy after a credit card approval. One guy won a state high school basketball championship. One guy only covered a state high school basketball championship. One guy's been inducted into 3 halls of fame. One guy has only mocked a hall. Does this seem weird to anybody else?
12: Hey, I heard that.
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13: Our number 2 on the Odd Couple on a TV theme song Thursday. Rob Parker, Kelvin Washington here on Fox Sports Radio. Glad you could join us. Glad you're willing to listen to our radio show. You hear that? That's integrity. That's what you hear on this radio show. Remember that.
14: You don't want to make an enemy out of me.
13: 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That's why our show sounds different from other shows. Period.
15: You've been on it the last 2 days. We're still about to be on it with the next couple things we're going to talk about.
13: No doubt about it.
15: Fired up. We've been curing the ills of America.
13: Hey, we're going to do what we got. Hey, whatever it takes. I want you to know. And you could watch us as well.
15: Tell them where we
13: are. Some people are listening, but they could watch us on our YouTube channel. You know, a lot of shows have YouTube channels. People aren't watching, but you guys are watching us, and we appreciate that.
15: We appreciate it, man.
13: I'm just saying in general. I'm not saying.
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13: 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Why do you guys always paint me into a corner?
16: I was just curious.
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16: You know, Stephen A. wants you to know too.
14: And I'm going to say it again.
13: Say it again. All right, there you go. All right, tap the thumbs up icon, comment away. That's right. Let us know if you agree with us or who you agree with. If you don't, all that kind of stuff. Check out our YouTube channel. Just watch us live right now. Search Odd Couple FSR and subscribe. All right, coming up, who do we have as a guest?
15: Braden Fehelko.
13: I remember that show. Remember that?
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